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0: 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I'll be there for the big birthday bash with loads of prizes to be won on Spin the Wheel and Cork's hit music between 11 a.m. and 3 p.m. So come along and join the party with me, Colm O'Sullivan and the Red Patrollers this Saturday in Blackpool Shopping Centre celebrating their 26th birthday.
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10: It's 7 o'clock. Good morning. I'm Cameron Clark. Donald Trump says he's immediately starting to increase the US military's presence on Greenland after signing an agreement with Denmark over its use. The American president claims his country has permanent control over security on the Arctic island. It follows months of tensions with allies over him urging Denmark to hand over the territory. July's NATO summit was one example.
11: And it's surrounded by China ships and Russian ships. And that's not going to happen, the ships. It's not going to happen. It was Greenland that, and it continues to be, that should be controlled by the United States, not by Denmark.
10: The Dublin Rape Crisis Centre is welcoming Ryanair boss Michael O'Leary's apology for recent comments he made comparing competitors to rapists. Mr. O'Leary yesterday said he will try learn from his mistake and do better in the future. DRCC says it hopes the apology helps promote a greater public understanding of the impact language can have. CEO Rachel Morrow says it's important the Ryanair boss is holding himself accountable.
12: I think Mr. O'Leary's apology is both admirable and welcome, and I think it'll be very warmly received by people who were hurt by his comments last week. I think that apologising is the sign of positive leadership.
10: Google's AI model managed to connect to the internet and hack three companies during an independent test of its cybersecurity capabilities. It happened in May and is thought to be the first instance of the technology doing that by itself. Google says it's made the recommended changes to Gemini. Governments are under pressure to regulate AI more tightly over security concerns. A major pre-budget protest will be held in Dublin today. Protesters are asking people who are angry about rising costs to back the Affordable Ireland March at Parnell Square at 1 o'clock. They want the introduction of a living wage in Budget 2027 to help working families. President of Aintis Ní Maclean an Éireann, Daniel Walsh, says the government must do more.
13: Today's protest is intended to draw attention to the fact that working people all across the country and students have been hit in the pocket time and time again. Last year's budget did absolutely nothing to address the cost of living crisis that so many are facing.
10: Donald Trump is banning three media outlets from the White House. The US president has accused CNN, Politico and MS Now, which is part of the NBC network, of reporting fake news. He also warned more organizations could be added to the list. CNN says a ban would be an illegal assault on their constitutional right to free speech. Primary school teachers are to begin a work to rule on the 5th of October. Members have backed industrial action up to and including a strike to get a credible pay settlement. INCO teachers will join other public sector workers in a planned nationwide strike on Wednesday, the 14th of October. Irish National Teachers Organisation General Secretary John Boyle says they're due better pay.
14: Government basically told us, we'll do what we always did. We'll call you into rooms for a couple of weeks. We'll milk you dry for productivity. And at the last minute, we'll make a pay offer. That's not collective bargaining. Trade unions know better than to fall into that trap. So our members have told us, do whatever you have to do to make sure that we, our members, get, and other public servants, get the pay that they deserve.
10: And the Irish Hot Air Balloon Championships return to Roscommon today. Thousands of people are expected at the event with 35 balloonists from across the world. The 54th competition will be hosted in Lochkey Forest Park until Friday. Frank Meldon, director of the Irish Hot Air Balloon Championships, says a luggage delivery brand called Send My Bag is attempting to break a record.
15: They have built themselves a special shaped balloon, as it's called, and it basically looks like a flying suitcase. Yeah. And what they're trying to do is they're trying to break the record, Guinness Book of Records, for the most countries that a balloon has flown in a single 12-month period.
10: And that's your news at 4 minutes past seven.
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18: It will be a bright and breezy day today with sunny spells and just the odd shower, with highest temperatures of 14 to 19 degrees.
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18: 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The cash machine will then randomly pick a number, and it could be you we're calling on Red FM. Answer within 5 rings, tell us that prize amount, and the cash is yours. €200,000. Text RED to 57557, and the very, very best of luck. Good morning, it's Emer waking up with you this Saturday morning. I've got Amble on the way straight after Niall Horan. Tastes so good.
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Rich the Kid, Ring Ring on Cork's Red FM. Good morning. I've got more music coming your way. I've got Mark Amber coming up straight after Irish music from Codaline. This is Brother on Cork's Red FM.

Mark Amber belong together on Cork's Red FM. Good morning. I hope you are having a lovely Saturday morning. It is Eimear Hallahan with you, soundtracking your Saturday morning. And I would love to know what you were getting up to today. Head over to WhatsApp and let me know, maybe if you've got any birthday shout outs, any fundraisers or anything like that on today that you want me to shout out, 0868 104 106, and I will sort that out for you. Now, of course, it is one of the best weekends in Cork because it is Echo Women's Mini Marathon weekend. It's always an absolutely brilliant day out, and in even better news, you can join our very own Colm O'Sullivan and the Red Patrollers tomorrow, Sunday, for the Echo Women's Mini Marathon. They'll be at the start line on Centre Park Road to get you pumped ahead of the race. You can walk, jog,

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0: is Harry Styles with Aperture on Cork's Red FM. Hello, how are you? I hope you're having a lovely Saturday. It is, of course, Emer Hallahan with you until 9 o'clock. Now, something I've been absolutely obsessed with this week. I don't know if you've seen it, but Max Verstappen took part in a Red Bull event called Max versus 100. Of course, we all know Max Verstappen is a Formula One driver for Red Bull, but this was absolutely gas. So Max took on 100 amateur karters in Silverstone. So what he was doing, he started at the back of the pack, so he was technically in 101 place, and then he needed to try and take over the 100 amateur kart drivers. So obviously his career when he was younger, he started out in karting. Now he's in the Formula One. So he knows his way around a go-kart. He knows his way. So actually there was one Irish person taking part, and that is James Doyle. He's a TikToker from Leitrim, and this is what he had to say about the race. Oh, are you going to play for me? No, he's not. Oh, he is. He is. Thank you, James.
1: I'm the first Leitrim man to race Max Verstappen. Probably the first Leitrim man to even touch Silverstone. I feel like if I got in the top 80, I'd be doing well. There's actually really poor rear reversing cameras in that yacht, surprisingly. And by poor, I mean none. So I didn't see him at all. I was there and I got into a bit of a hustle and bustle. And all of a sudden I look in front of me and there's big Red Bull wings. And it's him gone by and I don't know where he came out of. It was over before it started, really. But I got to the first turn. So I'll take that.
0: Well, it took Max just 35 minutes and 14 laps to go from the back of the pack to first place, but he is the best driver in the world. And if you watch the clips, everyone online was saying he cannot possibly be driving the same car as everybody else, but he's just that good. He's just that fast. And Red Bull are, of course, bringing the Red Bull home run with Conor Shanahan to the South Mall on the 10th of October 2026, and tickets are on sale for that now over on Ticketmaster. More music coming your way now. I've got Sienna Spiro coming up after a throwback from the Saturdays, and Sean Paul, What About Us on Cork's Red FM.
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0: That is Zara Larsson with Ruin My Life on Cork's Red FM. It's Emer with you until 9, and just after 8 o'clock I've got music on the way from BB Rex and Faithless, as well as Cat's Eye and Irish music from Picture This. I'm also going to give you all of the details on how you can win yourself a lovely €200,000 on Friday. That is all on the way after your latest news headlines next.
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13: It's 8 o'clock. Good morning. I'm Cameron Clark. Donald Trump says he is immediately starting to increase the US military's presence on Greenland after signing an agreement with Denmark over its use. The American president claims his country has permanent control over security on the Arctic islands. It follows months of tensions with allies over him urging Denmark to hand over the territory. July's NATO summit was one example.
14: And it's surrounded by China ships and Russian ships. And that's not going to happen. The ships, it's not going to happen. It was Greenland that, and it continues to be, that should be controlled by the United States, not by Denmark.
13: Google's AI model managed to connect to the internet and hack three companies during an independent test of its cybersecurity capabilities. It happened in May and is thought to be the first instance of the technology doing that by itself. Google says it's made the recommended changes to Gemini. Governments are under pressure to regulate AI more tightly over security concerns. The Dublin Rape Crisis Centre is welcoming Ryanair boss Michael O'Leary's apology for recent comments he made comparing competitors to rapists. Mr. O'Leary yesterday said he will try learn from his mistake and do better in the future. DRCC says it hopes the apology helps promote a greater public understanding of the impact language can have. CEO Rachel Morrow says it's important the Ryanair boss is holding himself accountable.
15: I think Mr. O'Leary's apology is both admirable and welcome, and I think it'll be very warmly received by people who were hurt by his comments last week. I think that apologising is the sign of positive leadership.
13: A major pre-budget protest will be held in Dublin today. Protesters are asking people who are angry about rising costs to back the Affordable Ireland March at Parnell Square at 1 o'clock this afternoon. They want the introduction of a living wage in Budget 2027 to help working families. President of Aontas na MacLean and Éireann, Daniel Walsh, says the government must do more.
16: Today's protest is intended to draw attention to the fact that working people all across the country and students have been hit in the pocket time and time again. Last year's budget did absolutely nothing to address the cost of living crisis that so many are facing.
13: Donald Trump is banning three media outlets from the White House. The US president has accused CNN, Politico and MS Now, which is part of the NBC network, of reporting fake news. He also warned more organizations could be added to the list. CNN says a ban would be an illegal assault on their constitutional right to free speech. A political opponent of Vladimir Putin and former prisoner thinks the direction of the conflict in Ukraine makes change in Moscow inevitable. Russians continue to head to the polls to elect their parliament, with the ruling United Russia Party expected to win. Anti-war parties have been banned from standing. Vladimir Kara-Murza, who's in exile in the US, says the tide is changing.
17: The Kremlin has admitted to the whole world that all its propaganda claims, you know, of overwhelming public support in Russia for the war in Ukraine is a fake. They have admitted themselves that if the anti-war party were on the ballot, it would have received millions, tens of millions of votes.
13: Gavin Robinson will call for unionist parties to work together when he addresses the DUP conference in his leader's speech in the north this afternoon. He's expected to warn they could gift-wrap seats to Sinn Féin and Alliance without more cooperation in next year's Northern Ireland Assembly election. Concerns about illegal immigration will also be mentioned. And first responders are gathering in County Westmeath today for their national conference. Expert presentations, practical workshop and equipment demonstrations are among the events to be held in the Mullingar Park Hotel. Community First Responders Ireland Chairman John Fitzgerald describes the job they do.
18: They attend emergencies such as cardiac arrest, that's when the person has no pulse or not breathing. They also attend what we call chest pains, when the person is having heart attack, stroke calls and choking calls in their communities.
13: And that's your news at 4 minutes past eight.
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0: It will be a bright and breezy day today with sunny spells and just the odd shower, with highest temperatures of 14 to 19 degrees.
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0: 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The cash machine will then randomly pick a number, and it could be you we're calling on Red FM. 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Text RED to 57557, and the very, very best of luck. It's Emer with you until nine. I've got Cat's Eye on the way straight after BB Rexha and Faithless, New Religion.

That is Picture This with Take My Hand on Cork's Red FM. I have Tyla coming your way straight after the one and only Westlife. I'm going to be screaming this day next week in the Tree Arena. I literally can't wait to see them. I'm so excited. It's When You're Looking Like That on Cork's Red FM.

0: Weekends on Red FM with Focus Ireland. That is Tyla with Water. Good afternoon. What? Emer. It feels like the afternoon for me, okay? I've been up since four. It's 20 past eight. It's my afternoon. It's my good morning to you. Good afternoon to me. This week, Travis Kelce and his brother Jason were on their New Heights podcast, and they had a special guest. Tom Cruise was on with them, and you know, they were chatting all things football and all that good stuff. But once Tom was off the podcast, Travis and Jason went on to talk about calling celebrities by their full names. So Jason couldn't believe that Travis just calls Tom Cruise Tom. And then the conversation, of course, turned to Taylor Swift.
1: That's the thing about Tom, is you could just kind of hang with him and get some cool insight, because he's so knowledgeable on everything.
2: The fact that you call him Tom is crazy to me.
1: What do you call him, Mr. Cruise?
2: I feel like when somebody gets that famous, you just call the person Tom Cruise. I'm hanging out with Tom Cruise. You can't just call him Tom.
1: We had to like break that habit of your daughters.
2: The girls. I was going to already say this. I don't ever.
1: When they got to meet Aunt Tay-Tay, they were calling her Taylor Swift.
2: Taylor Swift, can I do this? Taylor Swift.
1: Adorable.
2: You can call her Taylor.
0: That is just so cute. You can imagine, sure, two little girls that already love Taylor Swift. Then she becomes their aunt. How do you break that habit? Excuse me, Taylor Swift, could you just get that book for me? Yeah, so cute. Such a nice little story, I have to say. And apparently people are decoding that, you know, she was on

0: And this is the sound of its minty bubbles. 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

0: That is Stella Lefty with Boston on Cork's Red FM. Hello, how are you? It is Eimear Hallahan with you until 9 o'clock for your Saturday morning. And now our very own Maura Higgins is, of course, over in the US at the moment doing big, big things. She just got announced as one of the new co-hosts for I'm a Celebrity, Get Me Out of Here USA. So that is very, very exciting. But she also hit the dance floor on Tuesday for her first dance for Dancing with the Stars. So they actually split it up. They did all the male celebrities one week and all the female celebrities this week. And she actually went and topped the leaderboard. After all of the discourse online, she has zero dance experience. Then there were people like Jenna Dewan, who obviously is famous from Step Up, which is a dance movie. She's a very well-known dancer. She even pipped her to the post. A very well-known dancer. And she got 3 sevens to top the leaderboard on night number one for her. So very exciting for Maura Higgins. Of course, she's just going from strength to strength and she's absolutely gas. If you watch any of the interviews with herself and her dance partner, Mark Ballas, it is absolutely brilliant. Music's coming your way next. I've got Irish music from Feamy after Zed and Maren Morris, The Middle on Cork's Red FM.
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Feamy, the Kid Laroi Noble on Cork's Red FM. Just before nine, I've got Anne-Marie on the way. Straight after Temper City, Self-Aware on Cork's Red FM.

0: with 2002 on Cork's Red FM. That is it from me, Emer Hallahan. Thank you so much for spending your Saturday morning with me as always. The fabulous Stephanie Rainey is on the way next. She's going to be recapping the best of breakfast with Casey, and she's also got some great music on the way. She's got Clean Bandit and Jess Glynn, bit of brand new Ariana Grande, as well as Kingfisher. I hope you have a lovely weekend, and I will chat to you next Saturday.
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14: It's 9 o'clock. Good morning. I'm Ruth O'Connell. Donald Trump says he's immediately starting to increase the US military's presence on Greenland after signing an agreement with Denmark over its use. The American president claims his country has permanent control over security on the Arctic island. It follows months of tensions with allies over him urging Denmark to hand over the territory. Meanwhile, Donald Trump's banning three media outlets from the White House. The US president's accused CNN, Politico and MS Now, which is part of the NBC network, of reporting fake news. He also warned more organizations could be added to the list. CNN says a ban would be an illegal assault on their constitutional right to free speech. The Dublin Rape Crisis Centre is welcoming Ryanair boss Michael O'Leary's apology for recent comments he made comparing competitors to rapists. Mr. O'Leary yesterday said he will try to learn from his mistake and do better in the future. DRCC says it hopes the apology helps promote a greater public understanding of the impact language can have and the harm trivialising sexual violence can do. Its CEO Rachel Morrow says it's important that the Ryanair boss is holding himself accountable.
15: I think Mr. O'Leary's apology is both admirable and welcome, and I think it'll be very warmly received by people who were hurt by his comments last week. I think that apologising is the sign of positive leadership, and the way in which he's held himself personally accountable and says that he's going to learn from his experience is to be commended.
14: Gavin Robinson will call for unionist parties to work together when he addresses the DUP conference in his leader's speech in the north this afternoon. He's expected to warn they could gift-wrap seats to Sinn Féin and Alliance without more cooperation in next year's Northern Ireland Assembly election. Concerns about illegal immigration will also be mentioned. A major pre-budget protest will be held in Dublin today. Protesters are asking people who are angry about rising costs to back the Affordable Ireland March at Parnell Square at 1pm. They want the introduction of a living wage in Budget 2027 to help working families. President of Aontas na MacLean in Éireann, Daniel Walsh, says the government must do more.
1: Today's protest is intended to draw attention to the fact that working people all across the country and students have been hit in the pocket time and time again. Last year's budget did absolutely nothing to address the cost of living crisis that so many are facing right now. So we're calling this protest to ensure that Budget 2027 includes a commitment to meaningfully tackle this crisis.
14: A coalition of trade unions is among the organisations supporting the pre-budget protest march. SIPTU sector organiser Paddy Cole says the government needs to address the cost of living and housing crises.
16: Well, we know that Ireland is a wealthy country, but it's becoming increasingly more unaffordable for workers who create that wealth. So rents, energy, food, childcare, transport costs are swallowing up a greater share of workers' wages. So we're asking people to join the Affordable Ireland rally.
14: And primary school teachers are to begin a work to rule on October 5th. Members have backed industrial action up to and including a strike to get a credible pay settlement. INTO members will join other public sector workers in a planned nationwide strike on Wednesday, October 14th. Irish National Teachers Organisation General Secretary John Boyle says they're due better pay.
17: Government basically told us, we'll do what we always did. We'll call you into rooms for a couple of weeks. We'll milk you dry for productivity. And at the last minute, we'll make a pay offer. That's not collective bargaining. Trade unions know better than to fall into that trap. So our members have told us, do whatever you have to do to make sure that we, our members, get, and other public servants, get the pay that they deserve.
14: That's your news at 4 minutes past nine.

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3: Good morning, I'm Kelly Murphy. Football, the action continues today in the Premier League. First up at 12:30, Tottenham take on Aston Villa in the early kickoff. At 3, Brighton take on Arsenal. Everton face Ipswich Town and Newcastle United take on Hull City. At 5:30, Nottingham Forest take on Coventry City. In the SSC Airtricity Women's Premier Division, Cork City are at home this afternoon as they host Waterford at the Munster FA Turners Cross Stadium. Kickoff is at 3. In the Men's Premier Division, bottom side Sligo Rovers host title chasing St Patrick's Athletic from 7:45. And in Gaelic Games, the Co-op Superstore Senior A Hurling Championship relegation playoff takes place this evening. Ballyhea and Fermoy go head to head. That's in Kildare and starts at 4:30. And that's the sport with Simply Suits.
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4: Okay, it's going to be a nice day today. Nice and bright with breezy weather. Sunny spells across the afternoon. Just the odd shower expected, if at all. Highest temperatures of 14 to 19 degrees for your Saturday.
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4: 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And good luck. Good morning. Happy Saturday. It's Steph in doing the best of KC. Let's kick off with some music from Kingfisher.
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Friends on Red FM with Focus Ireland. That is Ariana Grande. Hate That I Made You Love Me. You're listening to The Best of KC. It's Stephanie Rainey with you until 12. Coming up, we'll check in with the first little clip from across the week. That's after some Bruno Mars, but this first from Clean Bandit and Jess Glynn. It's Rather Be on Red FM.

0: It's Bruno Mars. I just might. It's Cork's Red FM. It's just turned 20 past nine. Your Saturday morning. I hope wherever you are listening, you are so, so well. You've earned a little rest now this morning after a long, long week of work. And it's going to be a glorious day. So we will take it. Today is shaping up to be a little bit sunny and nice and warm. And halfway through, well, over halfway through September, that is pretty good in my book. I hope you're really well. Got a great show coming your way. Got loads of bits from across breakfast this week. Now, I was on breakfast this week with Vic because poor old KC was very sick, but he'd be back with you on Monday. But I had a blast and we had some great little moments. So I'm going to play a couple of them. Obviously, loads of bits to talk about from across the week as well in like the media celeb land because it was a wild week. And just tons of tunes coming your way. If you want to get in touch with me this morning for any reason at all, wish somebody luck in the mini marathon that's happening tomorrow, birthday or shout out, whatever it might be, it's 086-8104-106 and I am at the other end of the phone for that. Right, let's kick it off with things we were talking about this week was random facts you remember from school that absolutely have no reason to be in your head, but they live there rent-free. Check it out. I think that every single person walking the earth, we all know when we're in school, sometimes we're a bit like, why are we learning this? We're not going to need this.
1: No, exactly.
0: And for some stuff, that is untrue. But for a good bit, like unless you're kind of going into a certain field, it's probably true. Okay?
1: It is, yeah.
0: So my random facts that I remember. So capillary action.
1: What's that?
0: You don't know what capillary action is?
1: Oh, it's a blood thing, isn't it?
0: No.
1: Capillary.
0: As far
1: capillary.
0: As...
1: is it veins?
0: No.
1: It's health, isn't it?
0: Capillary action is, as far as I can remember, you know when you're walking along and your end of your pants gets wet? Capillary action is, you know, the slow creep of the water up the pant leg.
1: Oh!
0: It's capillary action.
1: Is it?
0: Yeah. So next time you're walking in town and you see some poor soul with the pants dragging off the ground, which also, I mean, like, that's a whole other conversation.
1: Yeah.
0: Now you have a name for that feeling. Action. And now you can pull that out at any sort of party and be like, lads, have you heard about capillary action?
1: There you go.
0: Let's get a couple of these random facts in. This is Sharon.
2: Girls, do you remember this being drummed into your heads? I said, he said, she said, we all said.
0: Yeah.
2: And then we had to learn all that in Irish.
1: Oh, yeah.
2: It was like, Aber me, Aber tu, Aber she, Aber she, Aber a meat, or whatever it is.
0: Oh, no!
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That's Role Model High Hopes 3000. It's Cork's Red FM. It's just gone 9:30, your Saturday morning. I hope you are so well. That song is so good and I love it even more every single time I hear it. I have to say, he's fast becoming one of my new favourite artists, Role Model. Okay, with all the Westlife gigs happening up in Dublin, it was kind of like lost, I think, certainly on me. I did not realise that Oprah Winfrey was coming and doing kind of like an evening with Oprah Winfrey in the Three Arena. She did it on Monday the 14th, so a couple of days ago. But the big news story out of that was that there's two young Dublin podcasters. They're 18, they're just out of school, and they have a podcast called The Back of the Classroom. And they waited outside the hotel and they met Gail King, who is Oprah Winfrey's really, really good friend, like for decades. And basically was like, I think they made a little video for her and they just said, like, if you met me, you'd like me. It's just a backpack and a dream. That is all. They wanted to interview Oprah Winfrey before her big show at the Three Arena. And after seeing the video, she decided to sit down and have a conversation with the two lads. So they've got an enormous podcast now with Oprah. I'm not too sure if it's actually been released yet, but all I know is that it has happened. They're the only two to have gotten access like that to Oprah when she was in Ireland. And basically, she was just like, once you have a bit of belief in yourself, you can actually achieve anything that you want. And like, honestly, these two guys, you gotta respect, like, just the desire. So early on, they've already interviewed Eddie Hearn before and Lord of the Dance creator Michael Flatley. So they're no strangers to kind of just taking a chance, taking a punt on themselves, and it paying off. Not bad. It's not a bad like trio of people to have like on your podcast name. But I will definitely. I've only heard about this morning. I'm definitely going to go off and try and like dig out the podcast and listen to it, because I feel like, what a great meeting of minds there. You've got Oprah, who's obviously been like one of the biggest stars in the world for like decades, decades, decades. And I think it's just a sort of like on some sort of pedestal. And then you have two guys that have just left school in Ireland that kind of have nothing to lose. So I'm dying to know what they've asked her and what kind of answers she gave. So check that out if you get a chance. Coming up, I am going to play you some Dermot Kennedy. But for now, here is Kygo and Whitney Houston. It's Higher Love on Red FM.

0: It's Dermot Kennedy, Funeral on Cork's Red FM. You're listening to The Best of KC and it's Stephanie Rainey here with you until 12 o'clock today. I hope you are having a lovely, beautiful Saturday morning. It's going to be a nice day across Cork today. A bit of cloud cover, but we're going to get sunshine and I don't even think it's actually going to rain. I think that might be a rumour, okay? So just get out and about and it's going to be so nice. And same tomorrow, nice and dry, and that's all we ever need. And it'll be especially nice tomorrow if we get a nice dry day because it is, of course, the Cork the women's mini marathon, the Echo women's mini marathon. And if you were taking part in that this year, first of all, good luck and fair play. And second of all, Colm O'Sullivan and the Red Patrollers are going to be down there. They're going to be at the start line on Centre Park Road to get you ready, pumped ahead of the race. And of course, you can walk, jog or run, whatever works for you for the mini marathon. And that is happening at 1 o'clock tomorrow. So if you're down there and you see Colm and the Red Patrollers, say hi. They're very friendly and lovely. And they normally have a little bit of something as well to give away that's got Red FM on it. So just go say hello. And that, if you want to take part or you want to get any extra information about that, it is echolive.ie/mini marathon for more on that. But tomorrow, it's always a great day in Cork. And it's been a great weekend. We'll talk a little bit about Culture Night in the next couple of minutes as well, because I'm sure lots of you were out and about in that. Let me know if you were. 086 8104 106. Got Taylor Swift on the way and some of the weekends.
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0: It's Stephanie Rainey here with you until 12 o'clock. Coming up, going to play more clips from Across Breakfast this week, including a very fun chat that I had with a farmer from the Farmer's Calendar this week. That's also along with some Ray on the way, some Ella Langley, and I've got your brand new cash machine details right on the other side of your news and sport.
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0: It's 10 o'clock. Good morning. I'm Ruth O'Connell. The Danish Prime Minister's office says an agreement with the US over Greenland will strengthen North Atlantic and Arctic security. Donald Trump says a deal will see America develop a significant military presence there. The US president had been threatening to take over the territory for months. Sky's James Matthews has been reading President Trump's Truth Social post.
9: I am pleased to announce that the United States of America has entered into an agreement with the Kingdom of Denmark and Greenland that gives the United States permanent control over security and all other needs in Greenland, completely addressing all of our many US concerns. There will be no cost to the United States, he says.
0: CNN says a ban from the White House threatened by the US president would be an illegal assault on its right to free speech. Donald Trump announced he's banning CNN, Politico and MS Now from the White House, claiming they're reporting fake news. He also warned more could follow. President Trump told reporters there isn't a particular story which led to the decision.
10: It's really just cumulative stories over the last 2 years. You get sick of it. And you call them and you tell them, I have very good experts, like people behind me, Bobby Oz, they call and they try and explain things to them. They know that they know it. They know it as well. They're smart people, but they purposely write negative news.
0: Rising oil prices and sanctions against Russia are top of the agenda for a meeting between EU finance ministers in Dublin today. Canadian Finance Minister François-Philippe Champagne is among those attending after his country was invited to begin talks on becoming the EU's first associate member. The second day of the informal ECOFIN meetings being hosted by Taoiseach Simon Harris. Polish Finance Minister Andrzej Domański is urging European governments to do more to support people as fuel costs continue to soar.
11: The crisis in an energy market is real. Prices of oil above $100. It's also a challenge for consumers everywhere in Europe. And this is why governments should take also steps to lower the burden that consumers pay for this situation in the Middle East.
0: A major protest in Dublin today will call for supports to help with energy costs. Protesters at the pre-budget demonstration also want a freeze and reduction of rents and a cost of disability payment. The Affordable Ireland protest will get underway at Parnell Square at 1 o'clock this afternoon. Enta Sna McLean, an Éireann president at Daniel Walsh, says people need help with rising costs.
1: I think the message that we're looking to send is that ordinary people up and down the country aren't going to take another kick in the teeth budget. They're not going to take another year where big businesses and the larger lobby groups get handouts in the budget, while ordinary working people all around the country are expected to just grin and bear with the rising cost of living.
0: Frustration about pay is leading to industrial action by primary school teachers. 99.5% of INTO members have voted to start a work to rule on October 5th. They're also planning to strike on October 14th amid uncertainty over salaries during the cost of living crisis. Michael O'Leary's apology for recent comments he made comparing Ryanair's competitors to rapists has been welcomed by the Dublin Rape Crisis Centre. The airline boss had previously refused to apologise for the comment, but in a video yesterday, he said he hopes to learn from the mistake. Chief Executive of the Dublin Rape Crisis Centre, Rachel Morrow, says it's important to call these things out.
12: Although it can be very uncomfortable to speak up and challenge what people say, whether those are people in power or our family or friend group, it makes people think about what they've said and how it might have affected others. And it helps to stop hurtful language from becoming normalised and acceptable.
0: And that's your news at 4 minutes past 10.
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18: Good morning, I'm Kelly Murphy. Football, the action continues today in the Premier League. First up at 12:30, Tottenham take on Aston Villa in the early kick-off. At 3, Brighton take on Arsenal. Everton face Ipswich Town and Newcastle United take on Hull City. At 5:30, Nottingham Forest take on Coventry City. In the SSC Airtricity Women's Premier Division, Cork City are at home this afternoon as they host Waterford at the Munster FA Turners Cross Stadium. Kick-off is at 3. In the Men's Premier Division, bottom side Sligo Rovers host title chasing St Patrick's Athletic from 7:45. And in Gaelic Games, the Co-op Superstore Senior A Hurling Championship relegation playoff takes place this evening. Ballyhay and Fermoy go head-to-head. That's in Kildare and starts at 4:30. And that's the sport with Simply Suits.
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19: It's going to be a nice, bright, breezy day with sunny spells and just the chance of the odd shower. Highest temperatures of 14 to 19 degrees.
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19: 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Got to get your entry in by 3 o'clock on Friday. That's the cutoff, and that is when this call will be made. All you got to do then is be by the phone. Answer within 5 rings, tell us the prize amount, and we'll send you the cash. It's a guaranteed win on Friday of €200,000 exactly. Text RED to 57557 and good luck. Yeah. It's Steph doing the best of KC with you until 12 o'clock. Coming up, Shakira and Burna Boy after Ella Langley kicks off this hour.
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At Shakira and Burna Boy, Die Die on Cork's Red FM. Coming up, got a tune from Ray on the way. But first, here's an old one from David Guetta and Usher. It's Without You on Red FM.

0: Is Ray, where is my husband? It's Cork's Red FM. It's just gone 20 past 10, your Saturday morning. We are doing the best of KC, which is all of the best bits from across breakfast this week. I hope you are so well wherever you are listening. Now, as you know, the ploughing was on this week up in Offaly, and every single year the ploughing produces the best characters of all time from across Ireland that are involved in the farming. And it really, really, really is something special and something that we absolutely need to preserve. Myself and Vic were having a chat about it during the week. Check it out. I'm about to play you Daryl Hann from Cork. That'll be the first voice you hear. Then a Kerry farmer. We're unsure of the name, but there's not much between them in terms of like vibe. They're matching each other's energy. Okay.
1: Can I just check? Are these like the younger variety of farmer?
0: Okay. Like we're talking 14, 15, classic. Maybe 16 at a max. Okay, right, here we go.
2: So what's your name?
3: Daryl Hann.
2: Say that again.
3: Dudley Hen, Smithfield, Flintown.
2: Smithfield farmer?
3: Yeah, all the time, yeah. Nine holes, yeah.
2: Cows, sheep?
3: Oh, about 500 cows.
2: Have you a girlfriend?
3: No, Jesus Christ, no, lad.
2: Too busy?
3: Too busy. I haven't time for that, lad. All these fine, respectable ladies up the blown. I'd be glad to meet all of them. I'd be glad to meet all of them.
2: To meet all of them?
3: To meet all of them.
2: I was like, put down that pipe.
4: Part of the country we came from today.
5: County Kerry.
4: What's the plan of action today now?
5: Well, I suppose it's just to see the machinery, really, like, to be honest. Now, I've no interest in the agricultural side of farming now. I'd be more interested in the dairy side of it.
4: Okay. Uh-huh. And any particular brand of machinery that catches your eye, or?
5: No, I'd be passing now to the Massey Ferguson myself. The father had a Massey tractor for about 40 years, and his grandfather had a tractor for another 40 years after that, sure.
4: You can't beat the classic, lad.
1: Oh, I mean, so this is like the electric picnic for farmers.
0: Absolutely.
1: Isn't
0: I mean,
1: it?
0: Preserve these people at all costs. Like, do you know what it is? I love it so much because it's so authentic. You can't fake it. It's just such like heritage in action. Like you can just see they've just come from a lineage of farming and they love it.
1: You know they sit down at 6 o'clock with a cup of tea and two custard creams in the armchair in the corner of the room.
0: Absolutely.
1: And like, they're 14.
0: I just love it because, you know, teenagers, but it's true, like teenagers are up against it so much these days. They're exposed to way too much. Yeah. They're up against so much that's just up against them. They don't have that grounding in nature that these guys have. And like,
1: It is wonderful, isn't it?
0: It's just going to keep the quintessential Irish character going. Like I just love it. It's even just the accents, you know.
1: Yeah.
0: It's great.
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Weekends on Red FM with Focus Ireland. That is Amble, The Swell. It's Cork's Red FM and it's Steph with you until 12 o'clock. We are doing the best of KC. Now, I have had a very helpful message in because I wouldn't have known about it otherwise, which is why I love you guys so much. There seems to be a car on fire on the Wilton roundabout. The Sarsfields roundabout, I should say, more specifically, actually. So it's causing a lot of delays and a lot of chaos down by the Wilton kind of area. So if you're in that area and you can kind of avoid the Sarsfields roundabout, I would for now. If you're there, look, you probably know about it already. But if you are on the way there, I would say go a different direction or avoid altogether just for the next little while. And I'll keep you updated on that as I can. But thank you so much for your message about that. I really appreciate it. Now, if you've been watching The Traitors, you're going to know that this year's season, Traitors Ireland, has been absolutely fantastic. It's wrapping up on Tuesday. We're going to get our final episode. It's really been a good season. And like, more than anything, what I've loved about it is the fact that I just feel like families are sitting down to watch this show. And there's very rarely kind of things that I feel these days the whole family can get involved in, from kids all the way up to adults, and really kind of get engaged with. You know, we can all watch like the old shows like Friends, The Simpsons, you know, that kind of stuff. But this is something different. It kind of gives households something to really bond over. And I love that for this reason. But we're getting the wrap up on Tuesday night. Season 3 has been confirmed. They're doing it again. And now applications for the show have opened for 2027. So if you fancy your chances at the Traitors Ireland and taking part and seeing how you could get on, go and seek out the application. I mean, I feel like, I don't know, what kind of person applies for the Traitors? Like, you really have to be willing to play the game. You have to be, like, there's so much involved in it. I don't think personally I'd be any good at it. A, I think I'm a terrible liar. And B, I think I'd be a bag of nerves the whole time. Especially if I was a traitor and I was going to get found out. I think it would be mad. But it's a certain type of person that applies for this. And like every single time, we're never let down. It has been a great season. So to anyone who's been watching it and enjoying it, and mainly to the people who took part in it, like, fair play. You've given us so much entertainment over the last little while. But go check it out. Do the application. You've nothing to lose by applying to be part of this show. Only something to gain, because what an experience that would be. Coming up, we are going to check in with a bit more from breakfast across this week. But for now, here is some Dua Lipa. Let's Break My Heart on Red FM.

0: another and 54 Ultra. It's Cork's Red FM and it's Steph here with you until 12 o'clock today. As you know, I was in for Casey on Breakfast this week and we are looking back at all the best bits from across the Breakfast Show. And on Friday, we had two players on Winning Words that were so giggly and so fun. Check this out. Sarah, Jade.
1: Morning.
0: Good morning. Girls. Tell me, where are you listening today? Where are you playing?
1: Out in Ballyhale.
0: Oh, she's only down the road from us, so you're unreal.
1: Yeah.
0: And your daughter Jade is there as well. She's 8. What's the story? Is she going to be going to school after this?
1: Yeah.
0: Unreal. Okay, well listen lads, we want to be sending Jade in with a smile on her face to school today. You've obviously heard it before, how to play this game. You've got to match the word with Vic. Okay, I'm going to send Vic out right now.
2: Bye
0: Vic,
2: girls.
0: See you later.
2: Bye.
0: She's gone. She's leaving. Well, she is now officially gone. Right lads, I am absolutely rooting for you.
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0: All right, your first word of the day to try to match with Vic is table.
1: Tennis.
0: Ooh, good answer. Table tennis. Okay, your second word of the day is green.
1: House.
0: Greenhouse. Nice. I like it. I like it. I like it. And your third word of the day is brain.
1: Brain.
4: Damage.
1: No. That's a tricky one. A storm.
0: Brainstorm. That's what came into my head first when I read the word. So I think that's solid. So we've got table tennis, greenhouse, and brainstorm. Okay, I'm going to get Vic back in the room. Vic, it's time.
2: Okay, here we go, girls. Are we ready?
0: Don't let me down here now today. Right, your first word of the day is table.
2: Table.
0: Second word today is green.
2: Green. Okay. Yeah.
0: And your third word today to try and match with the heads in Ballyfihan is brain.
2: Brain. Okay. I've got three words written down.
0: Okay, lads, moment of truth. Here we go. What did you match today with table, Vic?
2: I've cloth.
0: Oh. I'm so sorry, lads.
2: What
0: table cloth. Tennis.
2: Oh, tennis.
0: Yes.
2: That's a good one.
0: Tennis.
2: Good one.
0: And actually so good. What did you match with green?
2: House.
0: Oh, you had that one right.
2: Okay.
0: And what did you match with brain?
2: Storm.
0: No!
2: Did they have storm?
0: Yeah. We have had 2 out of 3 all week. You're so giggly, lads. 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

0: Sienna Spiro, Great Expectation. It's Cork's Red FM coming your way in the next few minutes. I'm playing you some Beyonce, some Harry Styles, some Somber, plus more from Breakfast Across this week, including my chat with Connor from Finno Farms, one of the highlights, I think, of the week, and a great socials video as well. If you go to the Red FM socials, you'll see all about it. But I'll tell you all about this on the other side of your news and sport. Red
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2: It's 11 o'clock. Good morning. I'm Ruth O'Connell. The Danish Prime Minister's office says an agreement with the US over Greenland will strengthen North Atlantic and Arctic security. Donald Trump says a deal will see America develop a significant military presence there. The US president had been threatening to take over the territory for months. CNN says a ban from the White House threatened by the US president would be an illegal assault on its right to free speech. Donald Trump announced he's banning CNN, Politico and MS Now from the White House, claiming they're reporting fake news. He's also warned more could follow. President Trump told reporters there isn't a particular story which led to the decision.
3: It's really just cumulative stories over the last few years. You get sick of it. And you call them and you tell them, I have very good experts, like people behind me, Bobby Oz, they call. And they try and explain things to them. They know that they know it. They know it as well. They're smart people. But they purposely write negative news.
2: Rising oil prices and sanctions against Russia are top of the agenda for a meeting between EU finance ministers in Dublin today. Canadian Finance Minister François-Philippe Champagne is among those attending after his country was invited to begin talks on becoming the EU's first associate member. The second day of the informal ECOFIN meeting is being hosted by Taoiseach Simon Harris. Polish Finance Minister Andrzej Domański is urging European governments to do more to support people as fuel costs continue to soar.
4: The crisis in an energy market is real. Prices of oil above $100. It's also a challenge for consumers everywhere in Europe. And this is why governments should take also steps to lower the burden that consumers pay for this situation in the Middle East.
2: A major protest in Dublin today will call for supports to help with energy costs. Protesters at the pre-budget demonstration also want a freeze and reduction of rents and a cost of disability pay. The Affordable Ireland protest will get underway at Parnell Square at 1 o'clock this afternoon. Frustration about pay is leading to industrial action by primary school teachers. 99.5% of INTO members have voted to start a work to rule on October 5th. They're also planning to strike on October 14th amid uncertainty over salaries during the cost of living crisis. Michael O'Leary's apology for recent comments he made comparing Ryanair's competitors to rapists has been welcomed by the Dublin Rape Crisis Centre. The airline boss had previously refused to apologise for the comment, but in a video yesterday said he hopes to learn from the mistake. Chief Executive of the Dublin Rape Crisis Centre, Rachel Morrow, says it's important to call these things out.
5: Although it can be very uncomfortable to speak up and challenge what people say, whether those are people in power or our family or friend group, it makes people think about what they've said and how it might have affected others. And it helps to stop hurtful language from becoming normalised and acceptable.
2: A man who was arrested after six people were found in a shipping container in Wexford has been released without charge. The five men and a boy were discovered at Rosslare Europort on Thursday. They were subsequently treated in hospital. Gardaí yesterday arrested a man in his 40s in connection with the incident. However, he's since been freed from custody. A file will be prepared for the DPP. And almost €448,000 worth of drugs have been seized in a joint Garda revenue operation in Dublin. 5.7 kilos of herbal cannabis with an estimated value of €79,800 were seized yesterday by revenue customs officers as part of an intelligence-led operation which also involved the Garda National Drugs and Organised Crime Bureau and the Coolock District Drugs Unit. While a further quantity of suspected cocaine with an estimated value of €368,000 was seized in a follow-up search by Gardaí, along with €27,900 in cash and drugs paraphernalia. Two women in their 20s were arrested. That's your news at 4 minutes past 11.
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10: Good morning, I'm Kelly Murphy. Football, the action continues today in the Premier League. First up at 12:30, Tottenham take on Aston Villa in the early kickoff. At 3, Brighton take on Arsenal. Everton face Ipswich Town and Newcastle United take on Hull City. At 5:30, Nottingham Forest take on Coventry City. In the SSC Airtricity Women's Premier Division, Cork City are at home this afternoon as they host Waterford at the Munster FA Turners Cross Stadium. Kickoff is at 3. In the Men's Premier Division, bottom side Sligo Rovers host title chasing St Patrick's Athletic from 7:45. And in Gaelic Games, the Co-op Superstore Senior A Hurling Championship relegation playoff takes place this evening. Ballyhea and Fermoy go head to head. That's in Kildare and starts at 4:30. And that's the sport with Simply Suits.
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11: Bright and breezy day with sunny spells and just the chance of the odd shower. Highest temperatures of around 14 to 19 degrees.
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11: 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It's Steph here with you until 12. Coming up, some somber on the way after Haven and Caitlin Aragon kick off this hour. Court.

everybody. It's Cork's Red FM and it's Weekends on Red FM with Focus Ireland. Coming up, I'm going to play you my chat with Connor from Finno Farms. Just a handful of farmers took part in the Farmers Calendar this year and Connor was one of them, and what a character he was, honestly. So much fun. That's on the other side of some Harry Styles, but this first from Beyonce. It's Irreplaceable on Red FM.

0: Harry Styles, American Girls on Cork's Red FM. It's Stephanie Rainey here with you. We're doing the best of KC. Now, as you know, this week KC was off sick, so I was actually in with Vic for the entire week and I had so much fun. He will be back with you on Monday, though. It's very important to mention that. He is feeling much better and will be back in your ears from 6 a.m. to 9 a.m. on Monday morning. But I had the chance to talk to Connor from Finno Farms. What a character. Connor took part in the Farmer's Calendar this year. And when I tell you, like, just the best crack of all time, check this out. Kelly kicked all this off on the news when she told us about the Irish Farmer's Calendar 2027, which led to a voice note that we got in from the beautiful and lovely Lavinia.
1: Hi, I just heard you talking about the Shirtless Farmer's Calendar, and I thought I'd let you know that Connor from Finno Farm in Mill Street is one of the farmers, and I'd say he'd love to chat with you.
0: Well, there he is. Hello, Connor.
2: Good morning, hot things. I'm going to kill that girl.
0: I've only got one question for you right now, Connor, just to kick things off, because I just need to know. Are you currently wearing a shirt or a t-shirt? Or are you bare-chested in the kitchen?
2: No, I'm at home and I'm bare-chested looking down the field.
0: As always, right, always no bare-chested looking down the field. No bother on me. Tell us a little bit about yourself, Connor. You're down in Finno Farm. Tell us a bit about what you do down there.
2: Down here in Milster, we've been rearing Wagyu beef for the last 20 years, so we sell it online. And we're actually above there beside you there every Thursday in Mahon Point Farmer's Market.
3: Yeah, yeah.
0: Fantastic. Amazing. Yeah. Tell me, like, how does this come about? How does the Irish Farmer's Calendar 2027, like, where do you get the call? What happens?
2: I got a text message from a friend to go and do it, and I just sent in, hello, I'd like to do that. Then they asked for pictures, and I says, I'm not sending any pictures. Just look at Finno Farm online.
0: Yeah, fair enough.
2: And he goes, yeah. Johan says, yeah, yeah, you're right. And I goes, that's great. That's the way it started, and up I went to County Meath, and that's the way I did it.
0: What month are you?
2: I think I'm with the llama. In January, I never actually seen the because I was the only farmer that was brave enough to go into the llama, and the llama, he wasn't the friendliest of llamas. He was spitting at me and everything. I don't know. The lads thought it was hilarious. Yeah.
3: So they put you in with a load of llamas.
2: Yeah, there was actually, there's 12 months in a year, but I thought there was 12 fellas going to turn up, but there's only 4 or 5 fellas turned up. I think they lost their confidence or something like that.
3: Oh, but, well, listen, fair know, play it, to you.
2: It's only, it's great, you know, to have fellas' confidence to come out and do things like
3: 100%.
2: That.
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0: It's Cat's Eye Animal on Cork's Red FM. It's Stephanie Rainey with you until 12. We are doing the best of KC. Now, so much love in for that call that I had with Connor from Finno Farms, who took part in the charity farming calendar. And if you want to put a face to the voice, go to the Red FM socials right now, because you can see Connor in all his glory taking part in this farmer's calendar. And like I said, possibly one of my favourite chats that I've ever had on air. He was so much fun. Right, on to the next bit, because this week we were talking about kind of, I guess, things that make you feel cultured. It was culture night last night in Cork and across Ireland, but it was, of course, talking about things that we feel cultured by, even though they're not that cultured at all. And this one came in and it made me laugh and laugh and laugh way beyond yesterday's show. It is so good.
1: Good morning, guys. Good
2: morning.
1: I was just thinking there is nothing like one of them karaoke board thingies. Do you know the things with all the smelly little squares of cheese and the grapes and the posh crackers to make you feel cultured?
3: Yeah.
1: Nice glass of wine, some little baby fingers sticking out while you're eating it. Have
0: Hold
1: a great day,
0: now.
1: Guys.
0: I think that Laura's talking about a charcuterie board, not
3: she
0: a
3: is.
0: Karaoke board is the best thing I've ever heard in my life.
3: Karaoke board. From now on, Laura, it will be known to us as a karaoke board.
0: Tumble out of bed and it sings back to you. I cannot tell you how much fun this show is and how brilliant all of you are that are listening to take part. You're just unbelievable. Coming up, I'm going to play you some Casey Musgraves, but first here is some Jason Derulo, especially for Laura.

0: Musgrave's Dry Spell on Cork's Red FM. It's Stephanie Rainey here with you. We are doing the best of KC across your Saturday morning. I hope you are so well. Now, very exciting news, because the date for the Late Late Toy Show has finally been confirmed. This is probably one of the most iconic dates in kind of the Irish calendar. A is when we kind of get it confirmed, and B, like, everyone just blocks it off. It is happening on Friday, December 4th this year. And as you know, we are going to be left with a whole host of characters after this, a whole host of moments that make us laugh, that make us cry, and everything in between. And I cannot wait. I'm so excited for it this year. I think in particular, my little guy Jackson will be 5 by then. So I think this will be the first year that he really kind of gets the whole concept and the whole idea of what the toy show is about. So I'm so excited. So put it in the diary. Friday, December 4th, your Late Late Toy Show will be happening. And can you imagine the scenes? Every single year it gets better and better. Coming up, I'm playing you some Alex Warren, new music from him, some One Republic, and some Jennifer Lopez. It's Red FM.
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0: Cork's Red FM. That is it from me this morning. I've had a blast today, and I've had a blast all week filling in for KC. But of course, the man himself will be back with you Monday morning, 6 a.m. to 9. And I am sure you're going to be so glad to hear his voice back on the radio, as will I. I'll be back with you again, my usual slot, between 7 and 10. And I can't wait for that as well. Stick around now, though, because Katie Jane is here with you until 4 o'clock. She's got tunes on the way from Tom Grennan, C-Mat, Hoogle, to name but a few. And she's going to keep you highly entertained between now and 4. So that's all on the other side of your news and sport. Have a great Saturday.
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0: o'clock. Good afternoon, I'm Ruth O'Connell. The Foreign Affairs Minister says the latest engagement between the US, Denmark and Greenland has been positive. It's expected an agreement between the countries will be signed next week to strengthen security in the Arctic and the North Atlantic region. US President Donald Trump says the deal will give America permanent control over security in Greenland. Minister Helen McEntee says the people there seem to be feeling better about the situation.
1: I spoke to my Danish colleague this morning and I think what's important to focus on is that there's been positive progress. There's been positive engagement between the US and Denmark and Greenland, and what we want to see is an agreement put in place and signed. So I think there's still a bit of work to do, but it's about making sure that everybody's happy with the overall outcome. They're the people that should be deciding their own security arrangements and what happens in Greenland.
0: Talks on strengthening the relationship between Canada and the EU are underway at Dublin Castle. Canadian Finance Minister François-Philippe Champagne is among those attending the ECOFIN meeting, which is hosted by Taoiseach Simon Harris. Earlier this week, the European Commission invited Canada to begin talks on becoming the EU's first associate member. Minister Champagne says they'll be building on that today.
2: Now the real work is about, you know, substantively making sure we have all the pieces together. There'll be an EU-Canada summit soon. We welcome the sentiment that I feel. I can tell you, in a way, we kind of feel the love by our European friends and colleagues.
0: A major protest in Dublin today will call for supports to help with energy costs. Protesters at the pre-budget demonstration also want a freeze and reduction of rents and a cost of disability payment. The Affordable Ireland protest will get underway at Parnell Square at 1 o'clock this afternoon. SIPTU sector organiser Paddy Cole says the government's response when people organise and put them under pressure.
3: We are living in a permanent cost of living crisis. So what the government can do, they can control rents, they can give free transport, they can provide a genuine living wage for all workers, and they can provide inflation-busting pay increases for all workers in the public service, and also give real support for people with disabilities.
0: It would be catastrophic in cost to reduce the VAT rate on home heating oil, according to the Enterprise Minister. A number of targeted supports are being considered by the government to help families with energy and heating costs in the upcoming budget. The current tax rate on home heating oil stands at 13.5%. Minister Peter Burke says the steps that can be taken to lower the price are very limited.
4: We all know you only have two reduced VAT rates in our state. Now, you can't go below 12% for fuel and heating oil, and there's about 30% of economic activity that happens at 13.5%. So the cost would be quite significant to do anything in relation to VAT. There isn't any excise. We've reduced the support as much as we can in other areas. So it's about looking at the targeted measures.
0: A man in his 40s who was arrested after six people were found in a shipping container in Wexford has been released without charge. The five men and a boy were discovered at Rosslare Europort on Thursday. A file will be prepared for the DPP. Almost €448,000 worth of drugs have been seized in a joint Garda revenue operation in Dublin. 5.7 kilos of herbal cannabis with an estimated value of €79,800 were seized yesterday by revenue customs officers as part of an intelligence-led operation, which also involved the Garda National Drugs and Organised Crime Bureau and the Coolock District Drugs Unit. Suspected cocaine with an estimated value of €368,000 was seized in a follow-up search by Gardaí, along with €27,900 in cash and drug paraphernalia. Two women in their 20s have been arrested. And a player in Kildare won the top prize in last night's Euro Millions Plus draw. The winning ticket is worth €500,000. The lucky numbers are 19, 23, 27, 35 and 42. And that's your news at 4 minutes past 12.
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8: Good afternoon, I'm Dan Casey. Starting with football, and the action continues today in the Premier League. First up at 12:30, Tottenham take on Aston Villa in the early kickoff. At 3, Brighton take on Arsenal. Everton face Ipswich Town. And Newcastle United take on Hull City. While at 5:30, Nottingham Forest take on Coventry City. Close to home, in the SSC Airtricity Women's Premier Division, Cork City are at home this afternoon as they host Waterford at the Munster FA Turners Cross Stadium, and kickoff is at 3 p.m. In the men's Premier Division, bottom side Sligo Rovers host title-chasing St Patrick's Athletic from 7:45. To Gaelic Games, and the Co-op Superstore Senior A Hurling Championship relegation playoff takes place this evening. Ballyhea and Fermoy go head-to-head. That's in Kildarrery and starts at 4:30. When in the Intermediate A relegation final, Russell Rovers take on Ballygiblin at 4 in Rathcormac. Lastly to golf, Shane Lowry is 5 under par on day 3 of the BMW Championship at Wentworth. Rory McIlroy goes out again this hour in a tie for 7th on 8 under par, where the lead is held by the American Gerard Ryan on 12 under. And that's the sport with Simply Suits.
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9: Any lingering rain clearing early on today, leaving a bright and breezy day with some sunny spells and just the odd shower. About highest temperatures today, about 14 to 19 degrees and warmest in the south, which is nice. Red FM's cash machine. Well, it happened again yesterday afternoon. Mark became our latest winner. Red FM's cash machine. Good news. We just love giving away cash, so we're doing it again. Cash machine has been reloaded already with a guaranteed buzzword, guaranteed 200,000 euro. So make sure you're getting involved, because someone has to get the call. 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Someone must be rang. Someone also must win. The exact amount you need to know, 200,000 euro exactly. 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The T's and C's you will find on the website redfm.ie to have that entry in by 3 p.m. on Friday, September 25th. The cash machine will randomly pick a number, and it could be you that will be calling. As I said, someone has to get that call. You must answer within five rings, tell us the prize amount, and then the cash is yours. 200,000 euro exactly. So text red to 57557, and the very best of luck. Good afternoon. Happy Saturday. How's things? It's Katie Jane with you now until four. Tom Grennan, Hugh Gell on the way, all after. Sabrina Carpenter on Red FM. Cork's hit music. Red FM. Yeah. Cork's hit music. 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

0: 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This is Weekends on Red FM with Focus Ireland. Good afternoon. How are you? It's Katie Jane back with you until 4 o'clock this Saturday. Hope you're having a lovely, lovely weekend. Not the worst weather-wise out there this afternoon. Hasn't been too bad. And due to be clear spells, I think, for most of the day. So take full advantage. Today, day 262 of the year. There are 103 days left until the end of the year. It's a very exciting kind of a day. It is Batman Day today indeed.
1: I'm Batman.
0: So you can go around saying that all day if you like. International Astronomy Day. It's National Dance Day, so do loads of dancing today. Also, International Talk Like a Pirate Day. So if you think of the Pirates of the Caribbean, just talk like Jack Sparrow for the day. And it's totally acceptable. You can say Katie Jane told you it was fine. National Gymnastics Day. So happy National Gymnastics Day to all who celebrate. Oh, let's go around doing cartwheels and those forward roly-polies. Fabulous. National Butterscotch Pudding Day. I quite like butterscotch, so that's good. Festival of the Sea, and also Locate an Old Friend Day. So locate your old friends today. We're going to do the birthdays in a small little while. So get the birthday requests coming in. 083-086 8104106 086-8104106. 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

0: Benson Boone. Sorry, I'm here for someone else on Cork's Red FM. At the weekend, it's Katie Jane with you for Saturday afternoon. Just gone 20 to 1 with you until 4 o'clock. After 4, by the way, stick around. Stevie G will be in with his dance anthems. I know he was flat out last night with the Culture Night. Let me know, actually, if you're in at any of the events for Culture Night. It looked fabulous. The birthdays today. If you're celebrating your birthday this weekend, your star sign is Virgo. Your birthstone, Sapphire. Beautiful birthstone. Really beautiful. If you're celebrating your birthday today in particular, you're alongside Jeremy Irons, the English actor. He's in House of Gucci, Die Hard, Vengeance, Man in the Iron. He's 78 today. The glorious, the wonderful Nile Rodgers. He's celebrating his birthday today, 74. Go on, Nile Rodgers. He spent a lot of time in Cork over the years. One man that seems to love performing in Cork, and you're also celebrating your birthday alongside Jimmy Fallon, the American comedian and television host. He's 52 today. If someone that you know, love, or don't like that much is celebrating their birthday today, I'm joking, of course. I'm joking. 0868 104 106. Drop us in a voice note. We'll wish them a happy birthday. Drop me a text as well. I'll read it if you like. 0868 104 106. More music on the way. Kingfisher after Rima with Selena Gomez. Calm Down on the way.
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0: Irish music, Kingfisher, Hold Me Down on Cork's Red FM. Saturday afternoon, it's Kitty Jane. I'm with you until four. We're doing the birthday thing. Indeed, we are. Lots and lots of birthdays today. I must wish a happy 80th birthday to Phyllis Maher. That's love from your daughter, Ruth, son-in-law Johnny, granddaughter Ava. On the way down to celebrate, have a wonderful celebration, gang. And I've also got a fabulous voice note in. Wait till you hear.
1: 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Have the best day. Bye. 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
0: Millie and Evie, that was beautiful. 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Any more, you can keep them coming in. 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
9: It's 1 o'clock. Good afternoon. I'm Ruth O'Connell. The Foreign Affairs Minister says the latest engagement between the US, Denmark and Greenland has been positive. It's expected an agreement between the countries will be signed next week to strengthen security in the Arctic and the North Atlantic region. US President Donald Trump says the deal will give America permanent control over security in Greenland. Minister Helen McEntee says the people there seem to be feeling better about the situation.
10: I spoke to my Danish colleague this morning and I think what's important to focus on is that there's been positive of progress. There's been positive engagement between the US and Denmark and Greenland, and what we want to see is an agreement put in place and signed. So I think there's still a bit of work to do, but it's about making sure that everybody's happy with the overall outcome. They're the people that should be deciding their own security arrangements and what happens in Greenland.
9: Talks on strengthening the relationship between Canada and the EU are underway at Dublin Castle. Canadian Finance Minister François-Philippe Champagne is among those attending the ECOFIN meeting, which is hosted by Tánaiste Simon Harris. Earlier this week, the European Commission invited Canada to begin talks on becoming the EU's first associate member. Minister Champagne says they'll be building on that today.
11: Now the real work is about, you know, substantively making sure we have all the pieces together. There'll be an EU-Canada summit soon. We welcome the sentiment that I feel. I can tell you, in a way, we kind of feel the love by our European friends and colleagues.
9: It would be catastrophic in cost to reduce the VAT rate on home heating oil, according to the Enterprise Minister. A number of targeted supports are being considered by the government to help families with energy and heating costs in the upcoming budget. The current tax rate on home heating oil stands at 13.5%. Minister Peter Burke says the steps that can be taken to lower the price are very limited.
12: We all know you only can have two reduced VAT rates in our state. Now, you can't go below 12% for fuel and heating oil, and there's about 30% of economic activity that happens at 13.5%. So the cost will be quite significant to do anything in relation to VAT. There isn't any excise. We've reduced the support as much as we can in other areas. So it's about looking at the targeted measures.
9: Thousands of people have fallen into arrears on their mortgages for the first time. New figures from the central bank shows over 12,000 borrowers fell behind on their repayments for the first time in the 3 months to June. Experts say that even people on decent incomes are struggling with almost everything in the household budget, costing more than it did 5 years ago. There are plans to reform the student contribution charge in the budget for families with more than one child in college. Currently, families earn more than €120,000 are not eligible for the €500 grant paid towards fees. However, Higher Education Minister James Lawless is pushing for the threshold to be increased to €160,000, according to the Irish Times. An investigation is underway following a fatal workplace incident in County Limerick. A woman in her 40s was pronounced dead at the scene at a premises in Kilkenny. Kill Meadie yesterday. A Garda spokesperson says the matter's been referred to the Health and Safety Authority for further investigation. Aaron Rowe has defended Ed Sheeran as the controversy surrounding his Loop tour continues. The Irish singer says people are focusing on the wrong person by blaming Ed and should instead be focusing on Robert Kraft. Kraft is the owner of the Gillette Stadium and asked for Macklemore to be removed from the tour due to his pro-Palestinian comments. Aaron Rowe, who has since pulled out of the tour, says Ed made a mistake.
0: I fully believe he knows that was a mistake.
13: Sure, look who's on the lineup, yeah? Bioga, the most pro-Palestine group out there. Bird, pro-Palestine, fully pro-Palestine. Macklemore, need I say more? Me, everyone knows my stance on Palestine. If Ed Sheeran was a Zionist, why would he have all these people on the floor? It was human error.
9: And that's your news at 4 minutes past one.
14: Sheán stigma on Rodas Jacra fi HIV.
15: 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Quir cora trino medlish an altra derelish na blienta den stigma moderle HIV.
14: 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Is fada lat an virus a horroraig chagain dinna.
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19: Good afternoon, I'm Dan Casey. Starting with football, and the first Premier League clash of the afternoon is underway, with Spurs seeking their first goal of the season. Roberto De Zerbi's men host Aston Villa, and that game is scoreless so far. At three, Brighton take on Arsenal, Everton face Ipswich Town, Newcastle United take on Hull City, while at 5:30 Nottingham Forest take on Coventry City. Close to home in the SSC Airtricity Women's Premier Division, Cork City are at home this afternoon as they host Waterford at Turner's Cross Stadium, and kickoff is at 3. We're in the Men's Premier Division, bottom side Sligo Rovers host title chasing St Patrick's Athletic from 7:45. Moving on to Gaelic games, and the Co-op Superstore Senior A Hurling Championship relegation playoff takes place this evening. Ballyhea and Fermoy go head-to-head. That's in Kildarry and starts at 4:30, when in the Intermediate A relegation final, Russell Rovers take on Ballygiblin at 4 in Rathcormac. Lastly to golf, Rory McIlroy has just begun his third round at the BMW Championship in Wentworth. He's sitting on 8 under par, while Shane Lowry is 5 under par after 15 holes, and the lead is held by the American Gerard Ryan on 12 under. And that's the sport with Simply Suits.
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20: A bright and breezy day today with a mix of clouds and some sunny spells. It'll be largely dry with just isolated showers. Highest temperature is about 15 to 19 degrees.
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20: 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The entry's got to be in by 3 p.m. on Friday, this Friday coming. The cash machine will randomly pick a number to call, and it could be your phone that we ring. If it is, you've got to answer the phone call within 5 rings. Tell us the prize amount, then you get the cash. Prize amount you need to know, €200,000 exactly. Big money, so text red to 57557, and the very best of luck. Good afternoon, how's things? It's Katie Jane, I'm with you until 4. I've got Role Model on the way after Calvin Harris with Jazzy. It's Satisfy on Red FM. Court.

0: Maybell, Don't Call Me Up on Cork's Red FM. Saturday afternoon, it's Katie Jane, and with you until 4. I've got Lady Gaga to come for you after Shaggy. What a tune. It wasn't me on Red FM.
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0: It's Lady Gaga, Abracadabra. It's Cork's Red FM. It's weekends on Red FM with Focus Ireland. It's Katie Jane. I'm with you until 4 o'clock. Just turned 25 past the hour of 1 o'clock. Hope you're having a nice lunchtime of a Saturday. Had another happy birthday, I must do. We had, actually, this is lovely. We had a happy 80th birthday to Phyllis earlier on. Now, it's happy 8th birthday to Fia O'Hare, who, by the way, is on her way to Bampton to get her new horse riding clothes. And that's love, Mum and Oisín. Fia, you are one lucky lady on your way to get some new horse riding bits and pieces. Hope you have a wonderful birthday for yourself, dear. In a little while, we must chat with Colm O'Sullivan. We'll give him a ring. He's out and about with the Red Patrollers. We'll see what they're up to today, where they're playing music and causing havoc. And got to play a game of Neil's Naughties, because I've got a wonderful prize once again to give away for Wilton Shopping Centre, our gorgeous show sponsors. So we'll do that as well. And between that, an awful lot of music to play. Fontaine's DC to come, Gavin James as well, Shakira and Burna Boy, Die Die playing next.
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0: 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It's Katie Jane with you until 4. Colm O'Sullivan and the Red Patrollers are out and about causing havoc. We'll see what's going on. Colm O'Sullivan, you're out and about with the Red Patrollers today. Tell us what's going on. Where are you?
1: We sure are. We are at a very, very, very busy Blackpool Shopping Centre because it is Blackpool Shopping Centre's 26th birthday today. And we're set up with the Red FM Roadshow just inside the main door. As you walk in the main door, you can't miss it. There's a massive queue of people queuing up right now to spin the Red FM wheel with our Red Patrollers, Dara and Aoife, who are here. And we got loads of prizes. We got vouchers for Neville's Jewellers, for Dunn Stores, for Cummins Sports, for McDonald's, for various other places in Blackpool Shopping Centre. And loads of massive goodies, loads of toys for the kids, 3-1 Lego, all sorts of things. So we're here for the next few hours and it is chaotic, but it's a lot of fun and there is a hell of a lot of stuff going on.
0: I bet it is. Have an absolute ball. We'll talk to you later on.
1: Thanks a million, Katie.
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1: It's bang on. 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

0: That's Olivia Dean. It's Baby Steps. And it's on Cork's Red FM on a Saturday afternoon. It's Katie Jane. I'm with you until 4 o'clock. Just coming up towards 1:45. I must open a conversation because it happened again last night. I was out and about. I was down the town in Clarny last night working, and I was talking to a fella, and as I approached, I seen him looking at me. Now, I wasn't wearing anything mental, right? I just had a dress on, but there were stars all over it. In fact, I thought it was quite nice. And now, it was green, okay? Green dress, white stars. And he looked at me, and after saying hello, the next thing he said was, "Are you going racing?" And I said, "What?" He said, "That's a lovely jockey's outfit you've on." And I thought, you can't wear anything. There's nothing you can wear. You cannot wear anything out of the ordinary without some fella going, "You look like a jockey." Right? Now, my response is, I'm the correct height, but no, I wasn't going racing. And there was another time years ago, I worked somewhere and it was cold, it was the winter, and I had a long coat on and I had my computer glasses on. And someone in that office said, "Well, how's things, Inspector Gadget?" Right? So let's open this conversation again. What have you worn recently and gotten slagged about to no end? Because you can wear nothing in Ireland. Absolutely nothing. More music on the way. We've got Dermot Kennedy playing next.
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Broke Boys and Cork's Red FM. Nelly Furtado with Timbaland. Still to come before we get to two this afternoon. I've opened a support group for people who wear something a little bit out of the ordinary and get slagged to no end. Because it happened to me again yesterday. Wore a dress with stars on it. Was asked, was I going racing? Told I looked like a jockey. Fantastic. I'm getting pictures now of clothes. We'll have to go through it shortly, gang. We will. Keep them coming in. Something you've worn recently, or ever actually, and what name you've been called following that.

0: Nelly Furtado with Timbaland. It's Promiscuous on Cork's Red FM. Jenny, before that, her latest release is called Less Than a Lover. It's just coming up to two. We're going to get your latest in new sport and weather. I've got your brand new cash machine details as well. Fully reloaded since yesterday afternoon. And after 2 o'clock, we may have a game of Neil's Naughty. He's got another fabulous prize from Wilton Shopping Centre to give away. So we'll do that as well.
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14: It's 2 o'clock. Good afternoon. I'm Ruth O'Connell. It would be catastrophic in cost to reduce the VAT rate on home heating oil, according to the Enterprise Minister. A number of targeted supports have been considered by the government in the upcoming budget to help families with energy and heating costs. The current tax rate on home heating oil stands at 13.5%. Minister Peter Burke says the steps that can be taken to lower the price are very limited.
15: We all know you only can have two reduced VAT rates in our state. You can't go below 12% for fuel and heating oil, and there's about 30% of economic activity that happens at 13.5%. So the cost will be quite significant to do anything in relation to VAT. There isn't any excise. We've reduced the support as much as we can in other areas. So it's about looking at the targeted measures.
14: Meanwhile, protesters are making their way to the Dáil to call for measures to help with the cost of living crisis. The Affordable Ireland campaign's demanding 7 steps, including supports to help with energy costs, price controls on food, and a freeze and reduction on rents. Today's demonstration in Dublin City aims to put pressure on government ahead of Budget 2027. Tom Fitzgerald from Unite the Union explains why the crowds gathered at Parnell Square this afternoon.
16: The lived experience of workers across this economy is they're struggling. They can't make
6: ends meet. We also know that it comes down to political choices and the wrong choices being made in the interest of workers. There's a huge range of opportunities open to the government to do things in a better way. We want to gather here today and send a message to the government in advance of the budget coming up, but also in advance of the public sector dispute.
14: Thousands of people have fallen into arrears on their mortgages for the first time. New figures from the central bank shows over 12,000 borrowers fell behind on their repayments for the first time in the 3 months to June. Experts say that even people on decent incomes are struggling, with almost everything in the household budget costing more than it did 5 years ago. The Foreign Affairs Minister says the latest engagement between the US, Denmark and Greenland has been positive. It's expected an agreement between the countries will be signed next week to strengthen security in the Arctic and the North Atlantic region. US President Donald Trump says the deal will give America permanent control over security in Greenland. Minister Helen McEntee says the people there seem to be feeling better about the situation.
16: I spoke to my Danish colleague this morning and I think what's important to focus on is that there's been positive progress. There's been positive engagement between the US and Denmark and Greenland. And what we want to see is an agreement put in place and signed. So I think there's still a bit of work to do, but it's about making sure that everybody's happy with the overall outcome. They're the people that should be deciding their own security arrangements and what happens in Greenland.
14: There are plans to reform the student contribution charge in the budget for families with more than one child in college. Currently, families earning more than €120,000 are not eligible for the €500 grant paid towards fees. However, Higher Education Minister James Laud is pushing for the threshold to be increased to €160,000, according to the Irish Times. The Taoiseach says including Canada in the Erasmus programme should be considered. Canadian Prime Minister Mark Carney indicated his interest in such a move after his country was invited to begin talks on becoming the EU's first associate member. Erasmus gives students the opportunity to study at institutions around Europe for up to a year. Taoiseach Simon Harris has been asked if he'd like to see Canada brought into the programme.
17: When countries wish to get to know each other better, one of the ways that has been long established is through our education system and through people to people and student mobility around Erasmus, if it was to be something that offered opportunities in both directions, is something that certainly merits consideration.
14: And the Script have asked Aaron Rowe and Bjoga to support them on some of their upcoming shows. Appearing on The Late Late Show last night, frontman Danny praised the Irish Act's decision to withdraw from Ed Sheeran's tour, saying it showed immense backbone. All of Ed Sheeran's opening acts pulled out from his Loop tour in solidarity with Macklemore, who was dropped over his support for Palestine earlier this week. And that's your news at 4 minutes past two.
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19: Good afternoon, I'm Dan Casey and Aston Villa are 2-0 up on Spurs in the first Premier League clash of the afternoon. The second half is just underway there. At 3 p.m, Brighton take on Arsenal, Everton face Ipswich Town, Newcastle United take on Hull City, while at 5:30, Nottingham Forest take on Coventry City. Close to home in the SSC Airtricity Women's Premier Division, Cork City are at home this afternoon as they host Waterford in Turner's Cross, where kickoff is at 3. And in the Men's Premier Division, bottom side Sligo Rovers host title chasing St Patrick's Athletic from 7:45. Moving on to Gaelic games, and the Co-op Superstore Senior A Hurling Championship relegation playoff takes place this evening. Ballyhea and Fermoy go head to head. That's in Kildare and throws in at 4:30. When in the intermediate A relegation final, Russell Rovers take on Ballygiblin at 4 in Rathcarmock. Lastly to golf, Rory McIlroy is in his third round at the BMW Championship Wentworth. He's sitting on 9 under par after 6 holes. And Shane Lowry finished his third round on 7 under par. And the leaders are on 11 under. And that's the sport with Simply Suits.
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0: It's not a bad day out there. Bright and breezy with a mix of clouds and some sunny spells. It'll be largely dry though, with just some isolated showers. showers. Highest temperatures about 15 to 19 degrees.
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0: 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It's going to be won on Friday, September the 25th. 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The cash machine will randomly pick a number to call, and it could be you. If it is, you've got to answer the phone call within five rings. Tell us the prize amount. Do all that. You win the cash. €200,000. Big money. So text RED to 57557, and the very best of luck. Good afternoon. How's things? It's Katie Jane, and with you till four. This hour, we're going to play Neil's Naughty. It's a lovely prize from Wilton Shopping Centre.
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0: Medusa with Good Boys, Piece of Your Heart on Cork's Red FM Irish Music Amble. Before that as well with The Swell. I've got Shaboozy to come after Rihanna with Diamonds on Red FM.
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0: Shaboozy, a bar song on Cork's Red FM. Good afternoon, it's Katie Jane with you till 4. Weekends on Red FM with Focus Ireland. Right, will we have a game of Neil's Naughties? 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Stunning. And all you have to do is name Neil's Naughty. 0868 104 106. 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
0: 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But you see, you get caught up in Neil's lovely tones. 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For Parfois at Wilton Shopping Centre. How stunning is that? More music on the way. We've got Somber after Elton John with Dua Lipa next.
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0: somber. My body isn't ready on Cork's Red FM Saturday afternoon. And we're playing Neil's Naughties. But a wonderful prize thanks to Wilton Shopping Centre. They've given me, for you today, a €100 voucher for Parfois. Beautiful. You can get a handbag, you can get loads of jewellery, get some clothes. Stunning. Neil's Naughties today, it's proving a little bit tough. This band are coming to Thomen Park days before Robbie Williams, who used to be in the band. Do you know what? I can tell you, it's Take That. It's a song from Take That. So all you have to do is name the track, okay?
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0: If you just keep going with the lyrics, it'll come to you, I promise. 0868 104 106, who you are, where you are. And name Neil's Naughty and we'll get you a voucher for Parfois. €100. Stunning. Aren't they very generous with us, Wilton? They are. They are. So we'll do that very soon. We'll get a winner shortly. More music first from Sienna Spiro. It is Great Expectation and it's playing on Red FM.

0: It's Dancing in the Flames on Cork's Red FM Saturday afternoon. It's Katie Jane with you until 4. In a little while, get a winner for our gorgeous prize from Wilton Shopping Centre. €100 for Parfois for playing Neil's Naughties. We'll do that shortly before 3 o'clock. First, more music. Olivia Rodrigo, Drop Dead, playing next.
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0: It's Olivia Rodrigo, Drop Dead. And it's on Cork's Red FM on Saturday afternoon. It's Katie Jane with you until 4 o'clock on Red FM, giving away a €100 voucher for Parfois. Thank you to Wilton Shopping Centre. They're giving me these gorgeous prizes. All I had to do was name Neil's Naughty this afternoon. A few of you have, including Sharon.
1: Hi there, it's Take That song is Shine. I would absolutely love the prize from Parfois. I absolutely love their bags and their accessories, beautiful earrings and everything. So it's Sharon from Cloyne. Thank you. Bye.
0: Sharon, you are very welcome. And I also share the love for Parfois. Beautiful bits and pieces. You've got yourself the €100 voucher thanks to Wilton Shopping Centre. Please, Scott, we'll do it all again next weekend. More Neil's Naughties, more vouchers. And thank you to Wilton Shopping Centre. I've got Swedish House Mafia before 3, after Tame Impala, it's a loser.

0: Lee, the Chess Mafia. Don't you worry, child, on Cork's Red FM. Saturday afternoon. It's just coming up to 3 o'clock. It's Katie Jane with you until 4. After 3, lots and lots more music. We'll go back and find out what people are slagging you over wearing as well. I've got brilliant voice notes in.
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5: 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We've got opinions, strong ones, about butter, hip-hop, history, accents. 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
10: It's 3 o'clock. Good afternoon. I'm Ruth O'Connell. The government is very limited in what it can do to reduce the VAT on home heating oil, according to the Enterprise Minister. The Taoiseach had indicated earlier this week the rising costs of the oil would be addressed in next month's budget. It comes after CSO figures showed prices were up 44% in the last year. Minister Peter Burke says it would be costly to reduce the current rate of VAT on home heating oil.
11: You currently have two reduced VAT rates, of which you already have in this state, and 30% of economic activity happens at 13.5%, so it would be catastrophic in cost to move off a 13.5% band. So it's very limited in tax what we can do, and there isn't any excise on heating oil. There is carbon tax. So obviously government will be looking at the options it has in regard to that, but also targeting support.
10: Protesters are making their way to the Dáil to call for measures to help with the cost of living crisis. The Affordable Ireland campaign's demanding 7 steps, including supports to help with energy costs, price controls on food, and a freeze and reduction on rents. Today's demonstration in Dublin aims to put pressure on government ahead of Budget 2027. Tom Fitzgerald from Unite the Union explains why the crowds have gathered at Parnell Square this afternoon.
12: The lived experience of workers across this economy is they're struggling. They can't make ends meet. We also know that comes down to political choices and the wrong choices being made in the interest of workers. There's a huge range of opportunities open to the government to do things in a better way. We want to gather here today and send a message to the government in advance of the budget coming up, but also in advance of the public sector dispute.
10: RT's confirmed it will provide stripped back coverage of the two UEFA Nations League fixtures between the Republic of Ireland and Israel. Ireland scheduled to face Israel in Debrecen in Hungary on September 27th for the away tie before the return home fixture on October 4th in Bačka Topola, Serbia. RTE says it will meet its contractual broadcasting obligations to cover the games, but with no studio punditry or Irish commentary. The Minister for Foreign Affairs says decisions surrounding Greenland security must be made by the people living there. It comes after US President Donald Trump announced a new deal will see America gain permanent control over security in the country. An agreement's expected to be signed with Denmark next week to strengthen security in the region. President Trump has previously called on Denmark to sell the island to the US. Minister Helen McEntee says the latest engagement between the nations has been positive.
13: I think this is about making sure the people of Greenland are the ones making their decision around their security, that's done in close cooperation with Denmark, and that there is no one country or one individual here making the decision. So again, was engaged with my Danish colleague this morning. There's still a little bit of work to do. There's still agreements that need to be signed, but I think we're in a much more positive place than we were a number of years ago.
10: The Irish Prison Service says it's working closely with the HSE in response to a number of overdose presentations in custody at Midlands Prison yesterday. It follows reports of several prisoners being hospitalised following a drone drop of toxic drugs. A spokesperson for the Irish Prison Service says extra vigilance is being taken within the prison and information for prisoners around the dangers of consuming contraband has commenced. Prisoners, visitors, staff or members of the public with information on the trafficking of prohibited items into prisons are being assured they can pass that information on in the strictest of confidence via the free phone line 1800 855 717 and text line 086 180 2449. And Taoiseach Simon Harris says including Canada in the Erasmus programme should be considered. Canadian Prime Minister Mark Carney indicated his interest in such a move after his country was invited to begin talks on becoming the EU's first associate member. Erasmus gives students the opportunity to study at institutions around Europe for up to a year. That's your news at 4 minutes past three.
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15: Good afternoon, I'm Dan Casey. Starting with football, and Aston Villa have secured a 3-2 victory over Spurs to give them their first win of the Premier League season. Roberto De Zerbi's men are still winless so far this season, but did secure their first goals of the campaign. Elsewhere, defending champions Arsenal head to Brighton this afternoon, looking to make it 5 wins from 5. Ipswich travel to Everton, while fellow promoted side Hull look to continue their strong start at Newcastle. Those games have all just kicked off. Coventry, who suffered 4 straight defeats on their top flight return, visit Nottingham Forest in the late kickoff. And closer to home in the SSC Airtricity Women's Premier Division, Cork City are at home this afternoon as they host Waterford and Turner's Cross, and that one is just kicking off now. Meanwhile, in the Men's Premier Division, bottom side Sligo Rovers host title-chasing St Patrick's Athletic from 7:45. Moving on to Gaelic games, and the Co-op Superstore Senior A Hurling Championship relegation playoff takes place this evening. Ballyhea and Fermoy go head to head. That's in Kildare and starts at 4:30. While in the Intermediate A relegation final, Russell Rovers take on Ballygibbon at 4 in Rathcormac. to golf. And Rory McIlroy is in third round action at the BMW Championship Wentworth. He's sitting on 7 under par after 11 holes. And Shane Lowry finished his third round today on 7 under par, 3 under for the day, while the leaders are on 12 under. And lastly, to athletics, Darren McIlhenny has secured a national record at the World Athletics Road Running Championships in Copenhagen. The Cork man clocked in at 13 minutes and 22 seconds over 5 kilometres, finishing 16th overall. And that's sport with Simply Suits.
0: Dan, you haven't had any scandal in your sports all day. Really?
15: No, hopefully old Infantino will do something or her. Yeah.
0: Are you across this High Rocks situation?
15: Was there a High Rocks? Oh, that situation. All right.
0: That was the fair situation.
15: Yeah, no, God. It's not a nice one to be in known fit, like.
0: No.
15: You couldn't show your face again, like.
0: She hasn't had a choice. Should she have been let finish it?
15: Yeah, you have to. You have to. Yeah. But she wouldn't want it. Yeah, look, she won. She was leaving, like.
0: It's a biohazard.
15: Chemical warfare.
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0: Bright and breezy today. A mix of clouds and sunny spells. It'll be largely dry with just some isolated showers. Highest temperatures about 15 to 19 degrees.
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0: Red FM's cash machine has been reloaded following Mark's win yesterday afternoon. He's having a weekend away with the family and deciding how to spend the rest of it then. That could be you this time next week. 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The T's and C's, they're all on the website redfm.ie. The entry must be in by 3 p.m. on Friday coming. That'll be September 25th. The cash machine will randomly pick a number to call then, and it could be you that will be calling. If it is, you must answer the phone within 5 rings, tell us the prize amount, and then you win the cash. It's as easy as that. It's €200,000 exactly. Big money, so text RED to 57557, and the very best of luck. Good afternoon, how are you? It's Katie Jane still here with you until 4. I've got Tiesto and Cat's Eye on the way after Irish music. It's Florence Road on Red FM.
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Tiesto, the business on Cork's Red FM. It's Saturday afternoon. It's Katie Jane. I'm with you until 4 o'clock, after which Stevie G will be here with his dance anthems. I've got Raven and H to come for you after the Saturdays. It's up on Red FM.

0: That's Raven Lanay. It's Love Me Not. It's on Cork's Red FM Saturday afternoon. It's just coming up to 25 past three, and it's Kitty Jane. I'm with you until 4 o'clock. After four this afternoon, Stevie G is with the Olympus Dance Anthems with him, so you might even be in the mix. You wouldn't even know. I've actually got a traffic update for you. It was from Ruth, I'm sure.
1: Hi, Red FM. Just to let people know that there is a car accident at the Kinsale Road roundabout as if you're coming from Douglas and heading towards Turner's Cross. So that is a big delay there, and emergency services are on scene.
0: And thanks a million for that, Ruth. You're very good. And I'm having a look at the map here, and traffic is very, very heavy around the Kinsale Road roundabout, particularly, as she said, coming from the South Ring, heading westbound and eastbound. Long delays on both of those approaches, and a delay as well coming up from the Kinsale Road itself. The Kinsale Road on the, what would you say, the McDonald's side of the Kinsale Road, coming up from that approach and also from the South City Link. So there's delays from all of those directions coming on to the Kinsale Road roundabout, not too bad, from Frankfield Road and the Kinsale Road coming down from the airport. So if you are heading in that direction, allow yourself plenty of time or take an alternative route this afternoon. We're going to continue on with the clothes and the slagging you get over wearing certain kinds of clothes. We'll do that in a little while. More music first. Cork music, Keane to Crow on the way after Hugel with Ultranate. Moving to the Sun, playing next.
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Cork's own Cian Ducrow, part of me on Cork's Red FM, and I will never forget crying my eyes out in Musgrave Park to that a few years back. I don't think there was a dry eye in the house that evening. I'll always remember that gig, Cian Ducrow in Virgin Media Park, because it lashed out of the heavens. It was absolutely the worst night of the summer, probably, and everyone had a ball. You know, it was just that. Everyone loved it, every single second of it, but it was horrid weather, absolutely horrid. Come here, just an update on the Kinsale roundabout. There's an accident there. Emergency services are on the scene, I've been told, and it's a four-car collision. And listeners letting me know to let you know, avoid, if possible, if you are out on the road this afternoon, to avoid the Kinsale Road roundabout. It's very, very busy there. What I can see is that it's particularly busy coming from the South Ring in both directions, east and west, and very heavy traffic as well coming up from the South City Link and the Kinsale Road from the Virgin Media Park direction. So probably avoid the Kinsale Road roundabout for the moment. Let the emergency services handle that. Got more music on the way. King Fisher after Ray with Amma, and absolutely, it's a new track. It's called Joy on Red FM. I think

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1: Irish music, Kingfisher, The Blade on Cork's Red FM. Brand new music before that as well from Ray Amma, and absolutely I love it. It's called Joy. You know what else brings me joy? When you tell me funny stories. I was asking earlier because I had this thing last night where I had this dress with stars on it, and the dress was green, the stars were white, and I was, look, there was a comparison made between me and a jockey, right? And it wouldn't be the first time that I was slagged for wearing something that I suppose, look, you wouldn't see every day of the week, or looking a certain way. I might have had a coat, a long coat and a pair of glasses and been called an Inspector Gadget. So I was asking for your stories because this happens all the time. You can wear nothing in Ireland. Nothing. Well, this is brilliant.
2: Hey, Katie Jane. So when I was in my early 30s, I bought a lovely pair of trousers that had a greenish floral design on them. I thought they were gorgeous. However, people started calling me, as in my family and my close friends, Gretel. I didn't really make the connection until one of them told me that they were pretty much the same design as the curtains in The Sound of Music, which Maria made the clothes for the children out of. I don't have any photographic evidence to send you because, thankfully, I burnt old pictures. So there you go. Hope you have a great weekend.
1: It's just, that's Joanne, by the way. Thanks a million, Joanne. It's the imagination of it. How did they get from the floral trousers to The Sound of Music and then pick a character? They picked Gretel. Fantastic. I mean, it's dreadful. You can't put anything on you, but it's wonderful crack, isn't it? I doubt it happens anywhere. So they can wear berets in France.
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fabulous man, Justin Bieber. It's Daisies on Cork's Red FM. I've got Doja Cat before I leave you at 4 o'clock. Stevie G is on the way. You'll have your dance anthems till 6. More music right now, though. From Temper City, it's brand new. It's called Self-Awareness right here on Red FM.

0: Stota Cadet Say So on Cork's Red FM. Just coming up to 4 o'clock on Saturday afternoon. I hope you're having a lovely, lovely weekend. Stevie G is on the way. He's got your dance anthems after 4 o'clock. Then at 6, got the Big Red Bench and Marty Guilfoyle on the way. Then Marty in the mix later on this evening on Red FM. Femme Rashliff, Modern Amor, Clive Dushig, Red FM, O'Shach, the Clogger Modern. So join in and use all for Hoop the Fuckle. Leverthal. Yeah, Shinda Will, but go and get your latest in new sport and weather.
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7: It's 4 o'clock. Good afternoon. I'm Ruth O'Connell. The government is very limited in what it can do to reduce the VAT on home heating oil, according to the Enterprise Minister. The Taoiseach had indicated earlier this week the rising costs of oil would be addressed in next month's budget. It comes after CSO figures showed prices were up 44% in the last year. Minister Peter Burke says it would be costly to reduce the current rate of VAT on home heating oil.
8: You can only have two reduced VAT rates, of which you already have in this state, and 30% of economic activity happens at 13.5%, so it would be catastrophic in cost to move off a 13.5% band. So it's very limited in tax what we can do, and there isn't any excise on heating oil. There is carbon tax. So obviously government will be looking at the options it has in regard to that, but also targeting support.
7: Meanwhile, a protest in Dublin's calling for measures to help with the cost of living crisis. The Affordable Ireland campaign's been demanding 7 steps, including supports to help with energy costs, price controls on food, and a freeze and a reduction on rents. This afternoon's demonstration aims to put pressure on government ahead of Budget 2027. RTE has confirmed it will provide stripped back coverage of the 2 UEFA Nations League fixtures between the Republic of Ireland and Israel. Ireland scheduled to face Israel in Hungary on September 27th for the away tie before the return home fixture on October 4th in Serbia. RTE says it will meet its contractual broadcasting obligations to cover the games, but with no studio punditry or Irish commentary. The Health and Safety Authorities confirmed it's launched an investigation following a fatal workplace incident in County Limerick. A woman in her 40s was pronounced dead at the scene at a premises in Kilmeedy yesterday. A Garda spokesperson says the matter was referred to the HSA for further investigation. The Irish Prison Service says it's working closely with the HSE in response to a number of overdose presentations in custody at Midlands Prison yesterday. It follows reports of several prisoners being hospitalised following a drone drop of toxic drugs. A spokesperson for the Irish Prison Service says extra vigilance is being taken within the prison and information for prisoners around the dangers of consuming contraband has commenced. Prisoners, visitors, staff or members of the public with information on the trafficking of prohibited items into prisons are being assured they can pass that information on in the strictest of confidence by the free phone line 1800 855 717 and text line 086 180 2449. The Minister for Foreign Affairs says decisions surrounding Greenland security must be made by the people living there. It comes after US President Donald Trump announced a new deal will see America gain permanent control over security in the country. An agreement is expected to be signed with Denmark next week to strengthen security in the region. President Trump has previously called on Denmark to sell the island to the US. Minister Helen McEntee says the latest engagement between the nations has been positive.
9: I think this is about making sure the people of Greenland are the ones making their decision around their security, that's done in close cooperation with Denmark, and that there is no one one country or one individual here making the decision. So again, I was engaged with my Danish colleague this morning. There's still a little bit of work to do. There's still agreements that need to be signed, but I think we're in a much more positive place than we were a number of years ago.
7: And the Tánaiste says including Canada in the Erasmus programme should be considered. Canadian Prime Minister Mark Carney indicated his interest in such a move after his country was invited to begin talks in becoming the EU's first associate member. Erasmus gives students the opportunity to study at institutions around Europe for up to a year. Tánaiste Simon Harris has been asked if he'd like to see Canada brought into the programme.
10: When countries wish to get to know each other better, one of the ways that has been long established is through our education system and through people to people. And student mobility around Erasmus, if it was to be something that offered opportunities in both directions, is something that certainly merits consideration.
7: That's your news at 4 minutes past four.
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14: I'm Dan Casey. Took you a while there, lads. Foot to football and defending Premier League champions Arsenal are 2-0 down on their visit to Brighton at half time. Meanwhile, Newcastle are 2-0 up on visitors Hull at St James's Park, and fellow promoted side Ipswich are 1-0 down to Everton. Earlier, Aston Villa have secured a 3-2 victory over Spurs to give them their first win of the Premier League season. Roberto De Zerbi's men are still winless so far this season, but did secure their first goals of the campaign. And Coventry, who suffered four straight defeats on their top flight return, visit Nottingham Forest in the late kick-off. Close to home in the SSC Airtricity Women's Premier Division, Cork City are at home this afternoon as they host Waterford and Turner's Cross, and at half-time that one remains nil-all. Meanwhile, in the men's Premier Division, bottom side Sligo Rovers host title-chasing St Patrick's Athletic from 7:45. Moving on to Gaelic games, and the Co-op Superstore Senior A Hurling Championship relegation playoff takes place this evening. Ballyhane for Mygo head-to-head, that's in Kildare, and starts at 4:30. When in the Intermediate A relegation final, Russell Rovers are taking on Ballygiblin in Rathcarmock, and that one's just after throwing in. To golf, Rory McIlroy is in third round action at the BMW Championship Wentworth. He's sitting on 8 under par after 16 holes. And Shane Lowry finished his third round today on 7 under par, 3 under for the day, where the leaders are on 12 under. Lastly, to athletics, and Dara McElhenney has secured a national record at the World Athletics Road Running Championships in Copenhagen. And the Corkman clocked in at 30 minutes 22 seconds over 5 kilometres, finishing 16th overall. And that's the sport with Simply Suits.
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15: Staying dry for most tonight with a mix of high level cloud and clear spells. However, cloud will thicken in the southwest overnight. The odd spot of rain and drizzle possible here by the morning. Lowest temperatures of 8 to 12 degrees with light to moderate southwest or west variable winds easing further. Winds will be fresh at time near the west coast early in the evening.
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Chat FM Saturday afternoon. The sun is shining. Beautiful day. Just been playing soccer for the last couple of hours, and it was great playing in the September sun. Jazzy Spirits, her album's coming out. Really excited about that. And that track is called Can't Deny It. The number to call today is 0868104106. Don't call it, actually. Definitely don't call it. It's a WhatsApp number. Text it and let me know what is happening. How are you getting on? What have you been up to? We had a great night of Culture Night last night. Did a reel there last night. We were in the bus. DJing in the bus, man. I'm telling you. It is no joke. So shout out to everyone who put together the DJ boots for all of the DJs from the Electronic Music Council who were going around Cork. Shout out to my bus driver as well. He absolutely nailed the route. He was around town twice in record time. Safely, of course, but the decks were moving all over the place. But we had fun. Shout out to everyone I met. Another Red Patrollers were down there as well, taking some footage. But we had great fun. And there was so much happening last night. I think every night is Culture Night, but it is good to shine an extra light on the evenings. People always talk about the nighttime economy and this and that. But like Cork comes alive on Culture Night. And I think we need to treat the nighttimes with a bit more support and respect. Because it is a vibrant city when it wants to be. Okay, we got tunes today. Enough of the ranting. We've got tunes today. We've also got a club guide. I'm going to be live in a mix at some stage. We've got John Gibbons doing a Mario rework right about now.

0: MK veteran. It's mad. He's actually only released one of his first albums. Basically, no, after all the hits he's been having for 30 years or so. But he's releasing an album with a lot of the best ones from the last 10 years. Come Find Me with Clementine Douglas. What a jam. Lots more tunes on the way.
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Big track from you and Mick Vicker called Share My House. Did I hear scratching in that track? You never hear scratching in like mainstream pop songs anymore. Not even in hip hop. There used to be scratching in practically every track back in the day, but good to hear you and Vicker with a little bit of a scratch there. I just noticed that for the first time. Okay, we got Million Dollar Bill right about now. Beyond Chicago, Majestic and Alex Mills reworking a classic from Whitney Houston. I actually played the OG last night. Shout out to Davey, regular listeners as well, Anthony, Bear in Mallow, Deirdre, and all the crew. Hi to Suzanne on a Saturday afternoon. Music from Prosper, one of the big tracks of the summer gone by. I still think it's summer, by the way. It's summer mode for me when the sun is shining. And I think September is kind of half summer these days anyway. But we got that Beyond Chicago track now, and also another with 54 Ultras. Talk to you.

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Chat FM topic. Breaking Me is the name of the jam. Yeah, we got Shane Codd on the way. Going to be in the mix, by the way, in an hour's time. And I've got a club guy going to be telling you where I'm playing tonight. It's Clue. It's the New Look Sky Bar. And some big gigs happening in Cork. My love is what you're oh yeah, this is certainly one of the biggest tunes of the year. Prosper, Free Your Mind.

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11: Red FM. It's 5 o'clock. Good evening. I'm Cliona O'Dwyer. The Health and Safety Authority has confirmed it's launched an investigation following the death of a woman in a workplace incident in County Limerick. A woman in her 40s was pronounced dead at the scene at a premises in Kilmeade yesterday. A Garda spokesperson says the matter was referred to the HSA for further investigation. NATO's welcoming an agreement between the US and Denmark over Greenland, saying it'll help advance security, stability and cooperation. Donald Trump says the deal will give the United States control over the Arctic territory security. The deal resolves a diplomatic dispute which was sparked by the US president's threats to take control by military force. Elizabeth Raw is a senior fellow at the Atlantic Council.
12: The United States gets the right to establish whatever military bases it wants, a right that it already had. The one addition is that it also promises that no other foreign countries will be allowed to establish military bases.
11: Campaigners are calling on government to introduce cost of living supports in the upcoming budget. A protest has been held in Dublin City this afternoon to highlight concerns. Emily Keegan reports.
13: Demonstrators gathered at Parnell Square today before marching to Leinster House to put pressure on the government to meet their demands. The Affordable Ireland campaign is calling for 7 steps to be taken, including a freeze and reduction on rents, the introduction of a living wage, energy supports and free public transport. Tom Fitzgerald from Unite the Union says there's an 8th measure which could be added to the list.
14: Collective bargaining rights, that's a non-fiscal intervention, it's a political intervention. Give workers in the private sector collective bargaining rights so it creates a situation that they can do more to achieve a better share of the wealth.
13: Also on the list of demands is the reduction and abolition of fees for public services, including childcare and student fees. AMLE President Daniel Walsh says students need support in areas other than fees too.
15: The first of that is investments in purpose-built student accommodation.
0: The cost of student accommodation is one of the key drivers of the cost of college crisis. So we need the government and the state to take responsibility for that, to acknowledge that student accommodation is vital educational infrastructure.
13: Today's protest aims to get the government's attention ahead of the upcoming budget, which will be announced in October. Government ministers say negotiations are still ongoing, but targeted measures are being considered to help those who need it most.
15: The Tánaiste signalled the EU should look at bringing Canada into an Erasmus programme. The scheme allows students to study at colleges around Europe for up to a year. If given the go-ahead, Canada would be the first non-European country to join the programme. Tánaiste Simon Harris says there could be benefits for both sides.
16: Canada has some incredible universities that I'm sure Europeans would benefit from. Europe has many incredible universities too. So this is all at a very early stage. There'll be summits, there'll be much work. But it's an exciting time that Canada and Europe are talking in a very positive way about wanting to do more together.
15: A large plume of black smoke has been seen near Riyadh International Airport just hours after air raid sirens were issued in the Saudi capital. A number of apparent explosions have been since heard and major problems reported at King Khalid International Airport. Officials in Saudi Arabia have yet to comment. The Department of Education is being urged to do more to embed online safety throughout the school system. The call is being made by the ISPCC after details of the new EU Kids Act were revealed on Thursday. It imposes a number of obligations for social media platforms, online video games and AI chatbots to underage users. The ISPCC's Head of Policy and Public Affairs, Fiona Jennings, has responded to education being excluded for the new act.
17: Often you have these national competencies that they talk about, and education would be one of those that it is up to member states to design their curriculum, and then it's up to the schools then as to how that curriculum is developed. But I certainly do think we could have a greater push from our Ministry of Education in terms of how do we meaningfully and credibly embed online safety and education throughout our school system.
15: That's your news at 4 minutes past five.
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22: Good afternoon, I'm Dan Casey. Starting with football, and defending Premier League champions Arsenal are 3-0 down in their visit to Brighton, headed for full time. Also in the closing stages, Newcastle are 2-1 up on visitors Hull at St James' Park, and fellow promoted side Ipswich are 1-0 down to Everton. Well, earlier today, Aston Villa secured a 3-2 victory over Spurs to give them their first win of the Premier League season. Well, Roberto De Zerbi's men are still winless so far this season, but did secure their first goals of the campaign. And Coventry, who suffered four straight defeats on their top flight return, visit Nottingham Forest in the late kickoff. Close to home in the SSC Airtricity Women's Premier Division, Cork City were at home this afternoon, where they lost to Waterford and Turner's Cross. Lucia Lynch with City's only goal in a 2-1 defeat. In the Men's Premier Division, bottom side Sligo Rovers then host title-chasing St Patrick's Athletic from 7:45. Moving into Gaelic games and the Co-op Superstore Senior A Hurling Championship, relegation playoff takes place this evening. Ballyhale lead from Moy and Kildare on a scoreline of 11 points to 6 in that one just approaching half-time. Well, in the Intermediate A relegation final, Russell Rovers trail Ballygiblin in Rathcormac on a scoreline of 1-7 to 9 points. It's golf, and Rory McIlroy finished his third round at the BMW Championship Wentworth with an eagle to leave him sitting on 11 under par. And Shane Lowry finished his third round on 7 under par, 3 under for the day, and there's a 4-way tie for the lead on 12 under par. And lastly, to athletics, Darragh McIlhenny has secured a national record at the World Athletics Road Running Championships in Copenhagen. The Cork man clocked in a 13 minutes 22 seconds over 5 kilometres, finishing 16th overall. And that's the sport with Simply Suits.
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1: Mostly dry tonight with a mix of high level cloud and clear spells. However, cloud will thicken in the southwest overnight with the odd spot of rain and drizzle possible here by morning. Lowest temperatures of 8 to 12 degrees with light to moderate southwest to west or variable winds easing further. Yeah. And we continue with Milo. This is Dr. Pressure.

0: in the club scene and in the gig scene. It's a really, really busy time in Cork. Probably one of the busiest times of the year. The students are back. Lots of the venues are popping off at the moment with live gigs and club gigs. Culture Night last night is just one of the nights. I remember week to week, there's loads happening, and I'm going to count down what's happening tonight and tomorrow right about now. We have After Dark and I, if you like techno, Playhouse is in the Edison, Jamie B, and this is all tonight, is bringing Dali, bringing techno to Dali, Odyssey, DJs as usual in Odyssey, Kyra and Midgard in the Pav. I will be playing late night in the Skybar, hip-hop, R&B, and lots more really are going to kind of freestyle it tonight. 10 p.m. in the New Look Skybar. That's all tonight. Unkept in the Liberty, Common Ground, Implugged with House and Disco, Big Daddy Khan and Sive Casey in the Vic. Tomorrow, Reggae Sundays in the Crane Lane, Hungry and Friends in the Vic. Odyssey DJs as always in Odyssey. My Everybody Dance Night is coming back to the Marina Market on Thursday morning. No, next week we are going west, right? We are going down to Ballydehob with Everybody Dance next Saturday morning, 11 a.m. to 12:30. It's an autism-friendly day disco, and it is a fundraiser in the Ballydehob Community Hall. We're fundraising for very important supports for Skullbreed in Ballydehob. There's an I Donate and all that kind of stuff online. I'll stick it on my social media over the weekend. And later that night, I'm going to be welcoming some of Ireland's finest young acts to the Savoy for a party. Samuel Pierre, Gomi, Boney is going to be there. Tiny Rhymes is going to be there. Yesenia, Abby Lee, and also Jimmy Jambons are going to be joining me on stage in the Savoy next Saturday night. Believe me, I am very excited to showcase the stars of tomorrow today. So that's our club guide. Lots more to tell you about in the next couple of weeks as we approach the Jazz Festival. We're going to continue with some music in a few moments.
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That's right, Morgan Seatree, Carla Monroe on a Saturday on Cork Shred FM. Every Saturday afternoon, we just bang out those dance classics. We go in the mix, which is going to be happening very shortly. And you just heard a club guide. So much stuff happening. So many DJs out there active at the moment. So many great bands. Congrats to Baby Rad. I played their track last night. Their first single. Absolutely brilliant to see Cork bands flying it at the moment. And artists of all genres. Okay, let's continue with music from years and years. As promised, we're going to be in the mix very, very soon. And it's Saturday. I'm looking forward to DJing myself tonight. Later on, Dan is going to be taking over at 6. And we've also got Marty, followed by Keston.

0: That one's by Years and Years, and it's called If You're Over Me. Music from Roger Sanchez on the way. Also Haven, Medusa, and our mix.
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11: Why are you attracted specifically to a man with red hair?
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11: I'm just curious as to whether any men with red hair turned up at the Bantry Singles Festival. 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
1: Pump up the jam, pump it up while your feet are stumping. And the jam is pumping, look ahead, the crowd is jumping. Pump it up a little more.

Technotronics, Pump Up the Jam, making way for Milky. This song, Just The Way You Are, enjoyed a massive revival this year, as you probably know. The Malgrab remix and the OG. Everywhere.

This, of course, is Peggy Goo. It goes like Na Na, recently sampled by Drake, but this is the original by Peggy. Our own track, A Woman, featuring Iris Starr, is one of my favourites at the moment. I think I opened up my show with it last night, and I will probably be playing it tonight as well. But this is a previous big hit, I guess, a couple of years ago.

0: Looking out to the birthday girl, Jenny. Thanks a lot for tuning our way today. Hope you enjoyed the mix. Dan is next with the Big Red Bench later on. Marty, we got Keston. I'll catch you next Friday. I might see some of you later on this evening. Or indeed at Bally the Hob for everybody dancing Saturday morning. Or indeed at the Marina Market next Thursday. Have a good one.
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17: Yeah, big thanks to Stevie there as always and welcome along to the Big Red Bench here on Red FM. Dan Casey here with you for the next hour and plenty coming your way on the show. We're looking back on Munster's loss in Cork last night. Cork City's win down the road in Turner's Cross and a Premier League roundup coming your way. But we're going to start with boxing first though, and it was great as always to be joined by the Irish Takeover, Stephen Cairns.
18: All right, delighted to say now we're joined by one of Cork Boxing's brightest prospects, rather, Douglas man Stephen Cairns, and the Irish Takeover is now 15 fights unbeaten as a professional with 10 wins inside the distance, and the last time out produced arguably the biggest win of his career when stopping Senan Kelly at the Three Arena. Stephen, it's great to have you with us, and it's been a few weeks now since that Kelly fight. When you look back in it, you know, was that the night you felt like you went from kind of a bit of a prospect to genuine contender?
15: Yeah, no, listen, it was a fantastic night, and it was a great night for Irish boxing. It was a great night for me. And I think that fight showcased the hard work, the dedication that I've been putting in for years and years over in the UK. And now I think people are starting to see how good I am. And I believe I got a few more fans that night, and hopefully now Irish boxing get behind me, and as we push on towards bigger titles.
18: Yeah, Kelly himself was no slouch. He'd won Irish and BUI Celtic titles, and he'd never been stopped before. Do you think stopping him made a big statement from your point of view?
15: I believe so. I believe people knew, like, going into the fight, that it was going to be a tough fight, that people knew that he was tough, he was strong, and obviously he was one of the best fighters domestically in Ireland. So yeah, I think it showed like the level I'm at. Obviously taking nothing away from Sinan, he's a great fighter, but on the night I was just the better man.
18: When the left hook landed, did you know you caught him?
15: Not at all. And you know what? It's just one of them shots that, like, you land and you're just like, oh shit, he's down. Do you know what I mean? It's just like, wow. It's like, you know, when you go looking for the big shots and you're looking for the knockouts, you never ever get them. It's always the ones that you don't think are going to get them, and then next thing you know, they're on the floor. And I believe I said it in the press conference. I said, I'll be going in there for the knockout, but I won't be looking for it. Because I know, just through my boxing ability, through my boxing IQ, that when I land, I've got heavy, heavy hands. And when I hit someone, they usually hitting just right, they usually go down.
18: Hoping right and saying now you moved up in weight for that fight as well. Is 140 where we're going to see you?
15: No, I'm a 135 pound fighter. That one, because domestically in Ireland, I wanted to get a fight in Ireland versus Ireland, because it was a big Irish show. And I thought, you know, going into it, and I think my management team both decided that having an Irish opponent, a good Irish opponent, it would showcase me in Ireland, but also it would be a great fight for the Irish fans, because they both know who we were, they both know how good Sinan was, how good I was, and it was one that I think the fans were excited about, and they got their money's worth. So, but I'll be campaigning at 135 pounds, and we just moved up to I think we fought at 138 for that fight, but I'll be 135 pounder.
18: And your commitment to the sport, boxing, it's clear to see for everyone. You know, you've taken commitment to new level as a teenager. You've actually lived in Dave Caldwell's gym for nearly 2 years. What was that experience like as a young fella?
15: Yeah, like, it was, don't get me wrong, it was tough. Do you know what I mean? We can all, like, it was tough. We're only human beings, though. Everybody, it gets to everybody after a while. But I knew I always had that goal. I always had that goal in front of me, that I knew where I wanted to get and what I needed to do. And the circumstances at that time, that's what I needed to do, and that's how I could make it happen. Obviously, starting off with your boxing career, you don't make a lot of money. So I had to make the decision to sacrifice being at home, being more comfortable, probably earning more money, working and stuff, and just dedicate myself 100% to the sport. And there was in the gym, funny enough, there was another weights gym down below. And every day at 5:30 in the morning, they'd turn on the music, and it would genuinely, you could feel the vibrations through the ceiling. So that's what made me, now to this day, I get up very early every morning, and I'm up at 5:30, 6:00. Because of that, it's just ingrained into my head that now I just naturally wake up at that time over them guys. So it's a good thing, it's a bad thing, and look, we'll take the positives from everything. So it sculpted me into the fighter I am now. It showed my resilience, how tough I am, and mentally and physically.
18: There must have been a few nights when you're at that crack, you're just thinking, what am I doing here though?
15: Yeah, like, geez, you ring up, like, because there was weekends where obviously my missus wouldn't be able to get over, where kind of she'd come over, we'd stay in a hotel or whatever, or my dad would come over, or I'd go home most weekends. But then there were some weekends where I didn't go home because the flight, Ryanair could put the flight up to £350 or whatever, and you're like, oh, look, it's not worth that. And I'd have to stay in the gym over the weekend. And you'd be thinking, you're there and all, like, I don't know, your missus could be going out with her family, or you're FaceTiming your mom and dad and they're out for a meal or whatever, and you're here making weight, dieting, eating chicken and rice in a boxing gym, thinking, Jesus, is this really what this boxing life is about? Because there's a lot of people look online and they think it's all glitz and glam and it's all fancy hotel, like fancy holidays and this and that. But the truth is, it's a tough sport. It's it really tests you to see if you really want it. And a few times I've had to ask myself, how bad do you want it? And I want it real bad. So that's why I stick it out. I work hard, and now I'm starting to reap the rewards.
18: Yeah, I'm sure you have to rely on family as well in those times. Going from your social media, how important is your partner Kato to your success?
15: Yeah, massively. Like, Jesus, everything. She becomes Kate being my girlfriend. She's not just my girlfriend. She's my nutritionist. She's my social media manager. She's sometimes my therapist. Though, like, there's so many stuff that, though, like, they do, and people don't see that. Though, the support, just having a supportive partner with everything you do. Do you know what I mean? It's a massive part, and it sometimes has helped me to get through sticky patches or, you know, stuff like that. And it's a massive part of my boxing journey so far, having that support, a supportive family, a supportive girlfriend, and then friends and family as well. So it's massive.
18: Behind every great man, there's a woman, Stephen. That right?
15: 100%, mate. 100%.
18: And you've spoken about bringing a big fight to Cork. I've asked you about it before. Is that getting more and more realistic now? Or are we genuinely talking about Stephen Cairns fighting for European title in Cork maybe next year?
15: Yeah, so I've literally just had a phone call today with my management, and we're going over the plans. And I'm fighting at the end of this year. And this year I can't just announce a fight date just yet, but it's going to be in Ireland. It's going to be another massive Irish show, so I'm looking forward to that. And then next year we're planning marquee European title, first 12 round fight, and we're going to pack out the marquee. It's going to be the first ever boxing fight in the marquee. So I think it's going to be iconic. It's going to be one for the history books. And we're going to pack it out. We're going to get 5,000-6,000 people in there. And it's going to be a special night.
18: Oh, Jesus, Stephen. That's absolutely unbelievable. There'll be a huge interest in that from the Cork boxing public.
15: I believe so. I believe it's something that Cork, you're now starting to see it in Irish boxing, where all the fights are up in Dublin or Belfast or wherever. But then in Cork, obviously there's guys, though, like Tommy's been putting on some really good shows and stuff, but getting one of the big promoters, Frank Warren, to come to Cork and put on a show, it's just going to open the floodgates for all the younger Cork boxers coming through as well. Because like at the end of the day, though, like, it's obviously what I'm doing right now is trying to help, is obviously, I'm chasing a dream from when I was a young fighter starting off at 7 years old. But imagine if all the 7-year-olds and 10-year-olds and all the kids now winning national titles and all that, imagine if they actually seen a clear plan how they could also become a professional boxer, because there's now shows in Cork regularly. And that's what I want to try to do. I want to try to get Cork boxing down regular shows, bringing over the big promoters, so when the younger kids decide, okay, when they decide, this is what I want to do, this is the trajectory I want to take for my life, that there's a clear opportunity and there's a clear plan from there.
18: Well, Cork boxing certainly is on a bit of a wave of momentum at the moment. Yourself, Tommy, Gall Crowley, Cuba, you're all doing your thing, and it's great to see. And with that marquee fight, you're in the shadow of a certain stadium as well there, Steve. That must be one you have your eye on at some stage, especially as I know you were at the Taylor fight in Croker.
15: Going to that Katie Taylor fight, it genuinely gave me goosebumps. The hairs on my hands stood up. It was just such an amazing night. The atmosphere, it felt like the whole of Ireland was in there. And I believe that was bigger than just a boxing match. That was literally the whole... That felt like the whole of Ireland coming together, supporting each other. There was nothing but love in there, support, and it was just unbelievable. And she showed what is possible and what can be done. So now, and I've been doing it for years, I've been doing my runs past Parky Creeve and visualizing myself one day, genuinely running past it, looking at, just visualizing thousands of people walking into the stadium for a boxing ring in the middle and everybody going crazy. And I just visualize that every time I run past it. And that's my plan. That's what I want to do before the end of my career. I want to pack out Parking Cueve. I want to put on a night like Katie Taylor done. I want fireworks. I want everybody to come out, show love, show support, and to show people what is possible through hard work, dedication, and following, believing in your dream.
18: Well, at least you know now it can be done, and these big boxing, you know, fights can happen in Irish stadiums as well, which is great.
15: Yeah, no, that, as I said, going to that fight just gave me another level of motivation. It gave me another level of like unlocking myself, showing like it's possible. I don't think there was any other big stadium fights like that before. You had Steve Collins and stuff, but that kid there alone was next level. That was bigger than Anthony Joshua versus any Tyson Fury fight they're gonna do. That was unbelievable, and that's just showed me it's possible. I want to get it done.
18: What has the Queensberry umbrella done for your career?
15: Massively. Look, like, they've given me the opportunity, they've believed in me, they've now guided me to winning my first title as a pro. Now we have plans in place for the European title, and after that we want to get the world titles. But without them, none of this would be possible. They're giving me the platform to showcase my skills. They're showing the belief that they have in me by pushing me, putting me on all these big Irish shows and across the UK and stuff. So without Frank, without George, and without Queensberry, everybody behind Queensberry Promotions, it wouldn't be possible. So I'm extremely grateful for that. Extremely grateful for the opportunity they've given me, and it's not one that I won't put my 100% effort into.
18: What are the next few months gonna look like for you now?
15: For the next few months, I'm gonna be living like a monk. I'm gonna be over here in the UK. I'm gonna be training, eating, sleeping, recovering, and just doing it every single day up until the fight. Everything I do is focused around this fight that's coming up. Whether I go on a Saturday, I go for a walk. It's like a recovery day. I might go do a sauna. I might do an ice bath. Everything I'm eating is specifically for the training day that I have coming up. So like everything I do, whether it's press conferences, whether it's promotion for the fights, it's all geared around this one goal, and it is to get the win, to go 16-0 by the end of the year.
18: In fairness, say you do some great self-promotion. You're brilliant on social media. I'm sure Kate helping you out on that as well. How important is that for yourself and boxers in general?
15: I believe every fighter now needs to be on social media pushing their brand, because when you're I think a lot of people think once they get promoted and they're promoted by a promoter that, okay, that's when I'm going to blow up, that's when everybody's going to know who I am. And yes, to a certain extent, like, the promoters promote you on fight week, coming up to the fight, on your fight, but that's for what, 3 months of the year, and then you have like 2 months of a break and then you're fighting again. It's like you need to be pushing yourself outside of that. And if you're only getting the promotion from Queensberry or your promoters, nobody knows what you're actually like as a person. Mm-hmm. And I think online I like to show the behind the scenes. I like to show the hard work. I like to show the dedication. I like to show my beliefs. I like to show people stuff that I do in my training sessions so I can help other fighters. And I think people can really get a feel of what kind of person you are and whether they want to follow you or not throughout your career. Where on a highlight reel on a fight, people see you knock someone out. Yeah, it's fantastic. But the guy you're watching, he could be though arrogant, he could be a guy that you genuinely would not like to follow, or he could be the nicest guy ever, but you just don't know because he never shows it. So that's why I believe everybody needs to be on social media, building a personal brand, getting the personality across, showing what type of person they are, what they stand for. And also it helps when, for the likes of me, like for me, talking about my situation when I was living in the boxing gym, and there wasn't a lot of money being made at the start, I decided, okay, so I'm a full-time athlete, but I also need some other type of income. So now with my social media, I'm making a living off social media as well as my boxing. So this is also another avenue that fighters should be looking at and definitely shouldn't be looking past it.
18: Well, where can people find you on social media, Steve? I know you're everywhere.
15: Yeah, so on Instagram, it's stephen.cairns18. On TikTok, it's stephencairns.1. And you can also get me on YouTube with just Stephen Cairns.
18: Brilliant stuff. It's been an absolute pleasure. And we look forward to seeing what the next year brings. Massive fight in the marquee. You can't wait for that one anyway. And we'll be backing you all the way. And I'm sure everyone in Cork has the same sentiments as well. Stephen, thanks a mil.
15: Thanks very much. I appreciate that.
18: From boxing to the hurling now, and news in the Senior A relegation final. And I know there's a few of the Ballyhea crowd going home happy from Kildare after their win over Fermoy. And that one finished 117 to 15 points in the Intermediate A relegation final. It was Ballygiblin who relegated Russell Rovers in Rathcarmock on a score of 214 to 9 points. And the latest in the Premier Intermediate quarter final, Carrigaline are well on top against the hurling stronghold of Cline, leading their 28 points to 12. And moving on, Cork City won 5-1 against the UCD in Turner's Cross last night in front of a disappointing crowd of 1,644. But here's the Big Red Bench's Harry Hayden speaking to our Aberdeen gaffer, Barry Robson.
16: Barry, congratulations. That was a real satisfying day at the office, wasn't it?
19: Yeah, I thought we were absolutely outstanding first half. I think probably, you know, sometimes you say it's probably the best we've played, but I've seen us play in exact same ways, but the difference was we put our chances away, and that was really exciting stuff. Really, really good to watch that.
16: The first half an hour, I mean, you just got off to such a flying start. You spoke about taking your chances. Even in that first half an hour, you probably squandered a few chances, but I mean, when you come out the blocks as quick as that, it helps so much, doesn't it?
19: Yeah, it's probably been a bit of our issue, like, in because we've got some really top players, Keats, Shawnee, Hans, that score goals. I actually think they should have scored more, so they'll probably be sitting getting annoyed at me saying this, but no, they know that. They're really good footballers and good boys, and they know that they could have scored even more goals this year. I think with the way we play, high energy, creating chances, loads of running forward, it's really difficult to play against, and when we get it right, teams really struggle. So yeah, it was, we blew them out of the water. We've done that many a time here this season. I'm just glad that they put in a good performance with fans.
16: Obviously, in July, you suffered quite a heavy defeat to UCD. Was that sort of in the back of your mind coming into this?
19: Not really, because if you watch that game back, it was a ridiculous game when you watch it back. It was something that you'll never coach again. They scored 3 goals for you way outside the box. It would never happen. So it was a freak game, and that wasn't a freak game there, because we've done that to them a few times this season now. So they tried to play, but they just couldn't live with that intensity.
16: Just a word on Rory Keating, obviously, because he had such a tough start to the season where, you know, he wasn't really in great form, but now he's just on absolute fire, and obviously he's completely fit. How important is it now you keep that form going into the Premier Division season?
19: Well, I think the biggest thing with Keats, has said all along, was he was coming back for a really bad injury. I think the training that we do here now has really helped him, and I think if Rory wants to go and extend his career and go and play at his mid-30s, which I think he can, he needs to stay in the shape he's in, and the way we train really suits him, and you can see it's putting a half yard on him. But a terrific boy, and then when we speak just before we leave, Keats will need to go away and stay in shape. And he will, because I know what he's like, and we need to go and put another half yard on him, because I still think we can next season, because he's going to be an important player for us, and he's going to have to be in his absolute peak to be able to score goals in the Premier League, and if he is, he can be a real handful.
16: Obviously now, like, you've got two away games coming up before the trophy lift. You're kind of obviously in a bit of an interesting position in that the league's already won. What's kind of the view in the next sort of few games, and what do you sort of want out of the team?
19: We're going to play some other players. You can see tonight we made 5 changes and gave some younger boys an opportunity there tonight. Tom McGrath made his debut, we put EK on. Joe managed to get on the pitch. I know he's been on a few times before, but we need to get, like, Harry Niven, but we know what Harry can do. You know, Harry's a good player, and we know exactly what he's like. But yeah, we're going to make some changes. next week, and we'll be I'll be a total different team you're going to see. So don't be too hard on us if a result doesn't go our way.
16: And just finally, how much are the group looking forward to that obviously last home game against Finn Harps, where you know you'll have the chance to celebrate that first division title with the fans, obviously.
19: I just hope all the fans come. I think for this season, I think that cold nights early when we started here and the journey we've been on, I would love them all to come. I think they deserve it. They deserve to come and get that trophy and see the trophy getting lifted. But don't, and nobody should ever underestimate lifting a trophy. Never, ever, ever do that. And I want my players to be like that. So let's get us everybody in this building. Let's get everybody in here and have a brilliant night.
16: Congratulations, Saibar.
19: Thank you.
17: All right, moving on. It was great to chat to our very own Harry Hayden, who you just heard there about City's win. We're delighted to be joined here on the Big Red Bench, as ever, by our very own Harry Hayden, who was commentating for the first time on an LOA fixture last night. Harry, City got a 5-1 win against UCD. What? How was the commentating for you?
20: Yeah, it was good, Dan. I was, you know, 5-1 win, it might just be the lucky charm, maybe.
17: That's it. It's time for Hagen. So.
20: Oh, we'll be fired in the morning, but no, it was really good. Really enjoyed it. I mean, look, I love commentating, and it was really cool to obviously do it on Cork City. Being obviously a Cork City fan, I tried to be as impartial as ever, obviously, not to be biased or anything like that. But that was a good performance they put on, and when your team scores 5 goals, it's quite easy to commentate on matches like that, really.
17: Yeah, without blowing smoke up your hole anyway, you were absolutely brilliant. There was compliments flying in for you left, right and centre. So well done, Harry.
20: Thanks very much, great Dan. Job. Cheers.
17: And as people who did do a great job on the pitch, Rory Keaton with his hat trick. That was within half an hour. He had a great game for himself.
20: Yeah, 26-minute hat trick. I was trying to actually figure out the record and I couldn't find it. I think it is the quickest this season. I'm not sure about, obviously, previous seasons. But no, he was superb, Rory Keating. And, you know, I spoke to Barry at the end and it was kind of interesting because I spoke about, you know, we were actually speaking about how much he struggled at the start of the season. I think probably a lot of that was down to the fact he was coming back from that, you know, horrific ACL injury and was probably just getting up to speed. But I think in the last few months, really, he's shown what a good player he is, what a quality player he is. And he is just, you know, way too good for the first division. And last night, he absolutely showed that, as did Sean Maguire, who I'm sure we'll speak about later. But I think a lot of City's hopes next year will rely on the two of their fitness. But if they can remain fit, then they're certainly not too bad players to have.
17: We maybe thought that last season. Then, of course, injuries happen as the two lads, look, let's face it, they probably are injury prone a small bit as well. Mpongo, we're adding him to the mix, I'm sure, next season. Do you think we need to get maybe another body in there, maybe two in attack?
20: Yeah, I do think so. I suppose it's kind of an interesting sort of formation, you know, where Mpongo still kind of plays as almost a left wing back almost, even though he's, you know, naturally a striker and you know, is sort of the left winger, I suppose, because he doesn't really track back as a left wing back or anything like that. But I do think they definitely need more cover. Like, you know, we had the same issue last year and we went up. We sort of were pinning a lot of our hopes on Rory Keating and Sean Maguire. And look, you know, if they were fit, potentially we could have stayed up. But look, you know, they, obviously Rory Keating got injured after, I don't know what it was, about, you know, three, four weeks into the season. And Sean's obviously, you know, at the age now where, and he's generally quite an injury prone player as well himself. So you imagine they just have to bring in another body up front at least anyway to back up for the lads, because you know, last year in the Premier Division was quite tough when they had a, you know, I can't remember, was it Charlie Lutz they signed from Aston Villa or something, and he was just absolutely miles off the pace.
17: That's a blast from the past anyway.
20: So yeah, it's tough to obviously find someone who's going to come in and be, I suppose, an understudy to the two lads, but they just definitely have to find another attacker, even also another right winger. I'd say they are a bit light in that aspect in terms of, I know Killian Murphy plays there sometimes, but he's kind of been moved to the middle now the last few games. So it's going to be interesting, definitely, you know, that transfer window. They are going to have to, as much as I think the main parts need to be looking at the defence and the midfield, there is definitely going to have to be one or two bodies brought in attack as well.
17: Chris, since he's finally got his work permit situation sorted anyway, he's been pretty impressive in these last two games.
20: Yeah, I mean, obviously we've been waiting a while for him. It was looking like a bit of a joke signing. I think we were all kind of expecting just, you know, him to not play any games for Cork City. But no, he's come in. And at first, you know, Chris and Sai, you have to give him credit as well. It must be frustrating, you know, waiting that long to get your work permit and training on your own, I assume, in Canada as well. So you know he's come in and he's looked, you know, pretty decent. I thought he played really well last night against, you know, UCD side, who I know City blew them out of the water, but UCD, they, you know, they went into the game in second. They're a team who would be looking to get promoted this year. You know, they put 5 past Cork City back in July, like, so they're no stranger. They're not an absolute pushover side. And you know, he absolutely held his own against them, Chris and Sai, and he looked really good going forward and on the ball. Which is really encouraging, because I think that's something which a few of our centre halves like Fikre Keller struggle at. And he's also very kind of versatile. He can play in a number of positions. So I think he'll be someone who you'd imagine will definitely get a go next year. But we'll have to wait and see whether he's up to the Premier Division standard or not.
18: Joe Edu, our other signing from that window, maybe less positive run of games that he's had, I think it's probably fair to say.
20: Yeah, I don't know when he'll be here next year. I'm not sure whether he got a year contract or was it just till the winter. I'm not 100% sure, but yeah, he just hasn't really been able to kind of make a big impact. Remember, he made his debut away at Tala against Shamrock Rovers in that FAI Cup game, and I actually thought he looked okay in that game. Like, I kind of thought he was like, okay, kind of, you know, he has a few nice touches, but ever since then he's kind of just he's just struggled to make any sort of impact. And it is always tough, I suppose, when you come into a team that is, you know, whatever, Cork City are 20 points clear, and you know, to kind of make that sort of impact mid-season. He also did come into Cork City in that July period where, you know, they lost to Shamrock Rovers, they lost to UCD the week after. They were in a really bad period. But yeah, he came off the bench yesterday and he just doesn't really look up to that standard. But Barry said, I think he was one of the players who will get a run out in the next few games. So, you know, the next 4 games, you'd imagine, are pretty big for his Cork City career.
18: We finally got to see the run out of the young fellas, the much touted young fellas that Barry Robson has been teasing the fan base with over the last few weeks, saying he'd played him when the league was done and dusted, even though it's taken 2 or 3 game weeks since then. But anyway, we finally got to see Ike manager George Will, Tom McGrath, and Matthew Murray get some minutes. How do you think they fared?
20: Yeah, obviously, look, you know, the game was won when they came on, so it's kind of difficult to give them sort of a rating on that. I thought Matthew Murray, like, instantly when he came on, we know what he's like, Matthew Murray. He's so positive. He's so he's always looking to go forward. And you know, I think literally within a few seconds of coming on yesterday, he won a corner for City. But yeah, you hope the next 4 games, like, he really does give those guys a good go. Tom McGrath as well, he's another one who I think he's a really exciting player, and he looked I thought he looked actually very confident when he came on yesterday, you know, which was considering his first appearance for the club. So yeah, hopefully the next few games the youngsters will get a go, because you know, we know the amount of talent that Cork City produces, but other than kind of Killian Murphy, who I guess, you know, like, Barry Robson has to play Killian Murphy because we know just how good he is. He hasn't really given the youngsters as much of a chance, I think, as any of the City fans would have wanted. But you know, the league is wrapped up now. There's 4 games left. You know, they got their big win over UCD, which was kind of, I guess, there maybe a bit of revenge in there as well, obviously, because, you know, it had a pretty heavy defeat against them in July. The last 4 games, now you'd imagine he'll just let the youngsters run free, maybe barring the Finn Harps game when he might play a bit of a stronger team, because that's obviously the trophy lift game, the last game at home. But hopefully in the next 4 games, those youngsters get a good go. And, you know, a lot of those youngsters will be here next season, regardless whether they're good enough or not. So it's important they do get the minutes now.
18: Yeah, the club as well in general seems to be doing a few things right off the field. They're doing €1 kids in for the trophy lift night. So hopefully now they get plenty in for the Harps game when they come to town.
20: Yeah, absolutely.

0: good at the carry game, but you really hope there can just be kind of as many kids in as possible for this game, and they can sort of get hooked on Cork City as we go into obviously a Premier Division season next season.
1: Yeah, the big one probably during the week was the Beamish jersey, or even the week before. I mean, what do you think of that? I was waiting with bated breath to get myself one anyway when they were coming out at 1 o'clock.
0: Yeah, I know. I actually didn't get my hands on one. I think they're sold out now, aren't they? That's all I think.
1: I'm not sure. I think there might be something. I'd say there'll be more available. Some, I think, get them in the club shop anyway when they're released on the 22nd. But yeah.
0: But yeah, no, it was brilliant. Yeah, and I know last year they released the was the Jackie Lennox one. I think they released that last year, which was a big hit before the cup final as well. And yeah, like, it's just nice because, you know, we haven't really had much to kind of cheer about Cork City fans this year. Like, we haven't, it's just been kind of, you know, a bit of a slog going through the First Division season. So when the club does do stuff like that, it does well, and it's a nice way to kind of end the season. And, you know, hopefully it'll have people coming back to buy the jersey for next season then as well. So yeah, it was a great, it's an absolutely beautiful jersey, but they certainly know how to make a nice jersey when they do those kind of retro style jerseys with, we saw that with Jackie Lennox and now with Beamish, obviously.
1: Absolutely, and it looks like there's a new club shop going into Pan there in the old Oasis store, so hopefully that'll be an interesting one as well, and great to get a base in the middle of town instead of Douglas. But look, anyway, Harry, it's been a pleasure. Thanks a million for coming on. And for fans of Harry Hayden, when will the next commentator gig be?
0: I think it is for that Finn Harps game. It's not 100% confirmed yet, but it should be, I think, for that Finn Harps game. But if not, I'm sure you'll hear me at some point anyway. And if not, you can always hear me on the big red bench, of course.
1: Of course. All right. Well, Harry, been a pleasure. Thanks as always, mate. All right.
0: No worries, Dan. See you now.
1: Fair play, and right, the ref's whistle has gone for half time, and stay with us. Plenty coming your way in the second half, including Joe McCarthy's chat with Munster captain Finian Witcherly. Don't go anywhere.
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0: Students, get ready. 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
3: All right, welcome back to the Big Red Bench. Dan Casey in the hot seat on a pretty quiet Saturday of sport. So we're going to go to last night and Munster's loss to Leicester. And Joe McCarthy was there for us and he caught up with Tom Savage of the Three Red Kings.
4: Final score from Virgin Media Park in a pre-season clash between Munster and Leicester. It's Leicester Tigers who run out 32-24 winners. I'm joined here by my co-commentator for the evening and Three Red Kings across social media platforms aficionado Tom Savage. Tom, thanks for speaking to us here on the Big Red Bench. Your initial thoughts following that game?
5: Look, disappointing to lose it, obviously, a pre-season game. You know, not really about wins and losses for the most part, but I think Munster will be disappointed because they fought their way back into a position to be winning this one. And then a few mistakes, a few disrupted moments, let Leicester Tigers back in. But I think for the most part, I think Munster will be fairly positive with this game and elements of the performance overall. The scrum looks transformed from what it was last season. And again, I think Munster last season didn't really have a vintage year with a fairly bad scrum off the back of it. If just that alone holds from this game going into Glasgow and the Bulls, that'll be a massive positive. It just allows you to play so much easier when your scrum is as strong as what it was in this one. But yeah, I think the big positives, I think, will be performance of Charlie O'Shea at 10. Jungfile comes on for his debut, plays 60 minutes, and does not look like it's a guy making his debut at this level, not even once. He had a really, really great game. But there's lots of guys came out of this with a lot of positives. You know, I think Evan O'Connell and Finney Richardy looked good. Gavin Coombs and Brian Gleeson had good moments as well, first half, second half. But yeah, look, I think there's disappointing moments to let the results slip from a winning position in the midway through the second half. There's enough positives there to take into next week against Glasgow to go, we can work with this. If you're Clayton McMillan, you're thinking, well, we can work with that. Get rid of the mistakes. Discipline at times, a few scrappy offside penalties, a few, you know, offensive ruck penalties as well that they'll be frustrated with. But I think for the most part, they'll be very, very happy with elements of the performance, bar, I think, again, something that kind of marred last season, this small bit, was letting those games go in the last 10 minutes, which happened here as well. Yeah. So that's something, again, they'll have gotten a reminder of that they need to fix coming into next season, or into the season is coming up against Glasgow in a week. But yeah, overall, I think more positive than negatives, with the scoreboard being one of the main negatives.
4: One of the big question marks coming in tonight as well was Jack Crowley's injury. Looks like it's going to take some time. We don't know how long exactly. You've mentioned Charlie O'Shea's performance. Tony Butler as well is back in the frame. Important for McMillan that he has options at 10 until Jack gets it back.
5: Oh, very much so. I think with Jack Crowley, it's more a wait and see thing to see where he is in January once he starts scaling back up in December. So it really is a wait and see. There's no hard and fast set time for him to return. So in his absence, you would want to have guys underneath showing that they have the capability to step in there and perform. And if you look at JJ Hanrahan, she'll be back training next week. Tom Wood, bit of worry over his shoulder injury. How bad is it? But what Charlie O'Shea did in this game tonight was show, look, you can put me into a game like this, because regardless of whether it's a preseason friendly or not, he would have been feeling the pressure as if this was a URC game. What he showed here is he's got the confidence to come in and perform if called upon. And I think what Clayton McMillan will take from this one is, even with the injuries that are there, you don't necessarily have to worry about putting a Charlie O'Shea in. He said on Tuesday he wouldn't lose any sleep if he had to name Charlie O'Shea in a URC game. And what Charlie O'Shea, I think he's helped him sleep a little bit easier off the back of his performance here tonight.
4: And just finally, it's pre-season, so there's as much as you can take out of it. You've outlined the key positives from there. But overall, are Munster looking a little bit better than they were this time last year?
5: Yeah, it's tough to tell at the moment. I think Munster have been at the season before where they've won their pre-season games and had a poor season. They've had games where they've had, you know, two losses and ended up playing well. So it's kind of hard to read too much into it. But one of the things that stood out to me was the effectiveness and the power of Munster's scrum in this game tonight, which was a key weakness last season. And to see that be so powerful today, it's not just any team. This is against Leicester Tigers, and not just the rotated team we saw in the second half. In the first half, against Mako Vunipola, Jamie Blamire and Joe Hayes, that's an all-international front row, British and Irish line on the loose head side as well. Munster scrum was as effective as well. That's a real positive to take into next week, and that's the kind of thing that, if that holds, Munster's performances will be better by default, because Munster, for most of last season, didn't really have much of a scrum to fall back on at all. Even that would show that, hey, there's lots to like about where Munster are going this season on a positive sense, but the rubber will hit the road next week. You know, when it's pre-season, nobody's lost a competitive game yet. Vibes are always high, but the real test will be next week against a very difficult opponent in Glasgow Warriors. But there's enough there to show that if they can bring elements of that and cut out the mistakes, they could well win that one.
4: Tom Savage, Three Red Kings across social media. Check him out. Thanks very much for your time with the Big Red Bench.
5: Thanks very much.
3: And after the game, Joe McCarthy caught up with Finian Witcherly.
2: Finian, congratulations. What a lovely honour for you tonight, the captain, Munster. And result aside, some really, really good positive technical performance as well.
6: Yeah, 100%. Definitely one of the biggest honours. So I had a rare. Such a good Cork as well for my family and stuff. Look, I mean, result-wise, obviously disappointing, but I think we had a lot of positive stake from that game. Yeah, then we got into session with you. I felt like we did execute. I just didn't. One or two cool penalties in the first half, quickly in our 22, gave them access, and then they were very clinical. And then in the second half, I think we did well to get it back to a level scoreboard. And then we had a poor exit, which gave them one of their access. They scored off that. And then we intercepted. So, I mean, overall, I think we had a lot of positives, and we look forward to getting into Gaspar next week for Finlay. We all see.
2: Yeah, really solid scrum as well, which is encouraging to see both first and second half, something to build on.
6: Yeah, 100%. Look, Jimmy, to be fair to him, he's done a lot of work on that. You know, a scrum last year, he can't show away from it, wasn't good enough, and we definitely plan to hit the ground running and this season and make a mistake of that.
2: That's a change, just like, but it's too low, that it's just scrum after all, and then it don't have been charged. It looked like Fenton's out there.
6: Yeah, 100%. You know what? They're great young lads. They really are. Work hard, they understand the game. Very competent young lads, you know. And just great to see. They backed themselves at all. They led the week really well. I was just delighted for them to get, you know, especially Charlie getting over for his first time with Munster. And hopefully many more to come.
2: And just find me a very proud moment for your family. As you said, does it feel any extra pressure at West Ham?
6: Pressure on the shoulders. I actually didn't find out too late. Don texted me yesterday. So I didn't have to sad think about it at all. Look, I just heard to enjoy your occasion. Look, obviously, this is the squad they got to get a win, and the first time captain of the team. Hopefully, any more to come.
2: Thank you. Thanks for your
6: cheers. Thanks for your
3: brilliant stuff. Now, a quick Premier League roundup and full time report for Arsenal versus Brighton with Alan Lewis.
7: Great finish. Brighton 3, Arsenal 0. Arsenal's 100% record goes up in smoke. Totally outplayed by a Brighton team scoring goals by the bucket load right now. Gross and Costulas put them 2 up at half-time. Andres made sure of the win with his first Brighton goal in the second half. Havertz missing a one-on-one with the keeper. Summed up after Arsenal's afternoon. Brighton 3, Arsenal 0.
3: And Spurs scored for the first time this season, though they still lost to Aston Villa. And Johnny McCann is at the Tottenham Hotspur Stadium.
8: It's finished. Spurs 2, Aston Villa 3 at the Tottenham Hotspur Stadium. Few boos at full time, but the full time whistle from Spurs fans as Villa get their first Premier League win this season. While Spurs, well, at least they get their first goals of the Premier League season. Spurs did dominate the first half, but were denied by an informed Suzuki in the Villa goal, and then Villa hit them on the sucker punch in first half stoppage time when Johan Mazambi got his first goal for the club. In the second half, Spurs thought they'd ended their wait for a Premier League goal when Mohamed Kudus found the net, but it was ruled out by VAR for offside. Then almost straight after that, Villa made it 2 when Nicholas Jackson got his first goal for Villa. And then soon after that, Emiliano Buendia scored an absolute screamer, curled one in the top corner to make it 3-0. That was a cue for loads of Spurs fans to head for the exit. But they did rally at least, and they got their first goal of the season. Conor Gallagher coming off the bench to make it 3-1. And just with the last kick of the game, Jan-Paul van Hekke has headed in to make it see the final scoreline finish. Spurs 2, Aston Villa 3.
3: Plenty made of this one at the moment. Here's Republic of Ireland manager Eimear Hall Grimson speaking to the media during the week for his squad announcement for the upcoming Nations League fixtures.
9: Yeah, I'm going to start on the long time I saw you last time. Welcome here. I'm going to start with the summer camps, really happy with how we panned out the summer, how it happened. Give thanks to the FAI to allow us. So was 10 days in Spain, a lot of new faces, new way of doing things after the season in the Championship and the lower leagues, to take the players in then and give them then an extended summer holiday. In these camps, we looked at 50 plus players. So as of today, we have, in our feeling, a deeper squad. We got a lot of good answers. Some players are ready. Some are in our squad today from being in the first time these summer camps. Others will need time. And we had good time to do details and go into technical work, which we haven't had since I came. It was always an important match ahead. Plus, we played these three games. It was good performance. They were all different, these games. They all gave us something. A Grenada game that could have been a total mess was disciplined, organized, and ended up winning with 5-0. But the way we did it, I think, was impressive, and the way that the players played was impressive. Second game, Qatar here in Aviva, was another good game for us. Playing down 10 men for a half of a game is something that we haven't needed to do before. So it was a good chance to do tactical thinking and looking at if this happens again. And then a tough game away in Canada. Them going to the World Cup, a farewell game for them. So a good draw in Canada. So three good matches in performance, but also good results despite all the rotations we had. And it leaves us with, like I said before, it leaves us with a deeper squad. So if we say 50, a little bit below 50 players in the two camps, plus 20 players that have been with us in the squad before, makes it a lot of players not in the squad today. So, no, really positive. If we go now to this camp and the importance of this Nations League, just a few facts. Winning the group means that we go into League A. Second place in this group means that we go playoff for League A. And first and second spot will guarantee us pot two in the draw for the Euros. If we end up third or fourth, we go to pot three in the draw for the Euros. Just so you are aware of how important it is to do well in this competition, our seeding for the Euros depends on the Nations League. And that draw will be in November. Obviously, going into League A would mean better opponents, financially better for the FAI, etc. Plus, there is an escape route to the Euros through the Nations League. So, lots of reasons why we want to do really well in these Nations League matches. Again, the importance of this moment, these games. We are on a good run. We're on a positive spiral. We like to keep that going. Have not lost in the last seven matches. And long may that continue. We are conceding less goals in all the metrics that we are using to kind of look at our performance is improving. And I remember the first meeting we had when I was presented. I said we want to be a hard team to beat, and I think we are slowly getting there, what we wanted. I don't think any team, any nation would like to play Ireland at the moment. Plus, obviously, these last games and the upcoming four games will affect the FIFA ranking. And a good summer camp jumped us three places, I think, on the FIFA ranking. So slowly we are getting better and better there. If we go to the format of this Nations League, four games for us now. We have the first playing date. It means that we have maximum one training session, real training session before every game. So it gives us a very little turnaround time before matches. And that's why we opted to go with 26 players in the squad, because we know we can have injuries, we can have niggles, we can have suspensions in this four-game window. plus 4 games in 12 days. We have, for the players will have 7 flights at this time, in this period. So it's not only the amount of games, it's a lot of traveling and logistics and moving and stuff. So all of that thing makes it important for us to take care of the players physically and mentally as well. We jump to the opponents and the match fixtures. Okay, talking football, Israel 67 on the FIFA ranking. Last Nations League, they were playing League A against the likes of France, Belgium, and what's the third one? France, Belgium, and come on, help me on that one. It was Italy. Did really well in that campaign and is relegated to League B. Kosovo has been impressive, really impressive last couple of years. And their World Cup group performance was massively good and impressive. I hope you've seen them games, beating Sweden twice, Andorra twice, Slovakia making a draw with Switzerland, ending up, I think, 3 points below Switzerland in the group, playoff winning Slovakia, and then ending not going to the World Cup because they lost 1-0 to Turkey. So massive good result. Last Nations League, they were the only team from League C that won a League B team. Unfortunately, they beat Iceland twice, and those games were, again, impressive from Kosovo. So a massively good team that we need to show respect to going there. And it's going to be a tricky and tough match. And then just the squad, is it there? Yeah, the squad is there. Quickly on a few things, so just to avoid the question, Nathan Collins is out for, I think, 5 weeks. Hopefully after the FIFA window, he will be ready again for Brentford. Obviously, Josh Collin, Evan Ferguson not ready. They will probably start training on the grass with the team after the FIFA window sometime. So maybe next camp is their time. Jack Taylor is injured as well. Ocean McAtee would have been in the squad. He is struggling with injury as well. And then we have Seamus and Robbie, neither of them with a club. So we leave them out for this camp. And that is it. Now you have the squad here, and we jump to questions.
10: This is a live press conference. This is questions for the live only in here, and then we do that in that quarter. Do you want to start,
11: Owen? Sure. Hamer, just, I suppose, on the squad itself first, have you received any communication from Seamus as to what his intention is going forward? Do you expect to have him in squads later this year?
9: Yes, my intention, in whatever shape or form that will be, he will be with us in the future, hopefully as a player. His intention is to play. He's keeping fit, but he hasn't been training with a club or with a team. So we felt together, it was more his decision than me, that it was appropriate that he sit out this one, mostly because he felt it was unfair to other players that he would be picked at this moment.
11: And is your understanding that both him and Robbie are still looking for clubs and still looking to play on?
9: Yeah.
11: And just on another one on the squad, obviously there's a lot of discussion around these fixtures and two of them in particular. Have you had any communication with players about players who said they would be uncomfortable playing in these games, or was that a discussion that was part of calling these players up?
9: Yeah, I have spoken to all of them individually on that, because you shouldn't be doing this on a group talk. And obviously we have different opinions, you know, different strength of opinion. And I can just say, I think it's best to say, without going into individual, none of us feel comfortable playing these games. But once we've decided to play them, we all stick together and play as one. And we want to represent Ireland with the best games or performances that we can. So that's just, you know, that's the agreement between all of us. But obviously, we don't have, we all share the same opinion, and that's just human nature.
10: Hamer, you've recalled Rocco back to the squad, Noel Eldings kind of in officially for the first time as an Irish international. Are you looking forward to getting them in as kind of young players for the future of this campaign?
9: Yeah, one of the reasons, because the nature of the camp is four games, it's two weeks or two plus weeks that we are together. It's nice to see players and new faces in. Obviously, Rocco was injured in the summer, would have been with us in the summer. But Owen Wilson impressed us. He really impressed us with his attitude, with his character, and then how he kind of presented himself as a player, first and foremost.
3: 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But that's all we have time for here on the Big Red Bench. Dan Casey signing off. Thanks a million for joining me. Marty Kilfoyle is on the way next.
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little bit of Olivia Dean to sing along to on a Saturday night. Aids Marty here with you. We are soundtracking that Saturday night of yours for the next 3 hours in the mix with this weekend's feature recorded set coming from Thurles, County Tipperary. Tell you more about that in just a bit. But in the meantime, Rewire mashing up the new one from Josh Baker and Poppy Bascom with The Disciples and Calvin Harris on Red FM.

say I love that song is an understatement. Top three, one of my favorite tracks from Joe Corry. A couple of weeks ago as well, he had a show in Ireland there in County Wexford. Looked really, really cool. I think if you ever get a chance to go see him live, you got to do it. He has got so many hits that you can sing along to, including that one, Devotion, with Ra on vocals. Marty here with you, soundtracking your Saturday night underneath us right now. Joe Reece doing it again with a mashup. It's Not Right, It's Okay, Whitney Houston. Mashup with another and 54 Ultras. Talk

0: Tinashe, Disco Lines, No Broke Boys, Cristiano Fry on the remix. Marty here with you, soundtracking your Saturday night. As always, if you'd like to reach out, it's at Marty Gilfoyle on Instagram or on TikTok. Coming up a little bit later on, by the way, this weekend's feature recorded set being brought to you from Thurles, County Tipperary. It's there during the week. An incredible night. We recorded the set. We'll get 60 minutes of that set on for you a little bit later on. And we continue to soundtrack your Saturday night in the mix next on Red FM.
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0: Now, I did have FOMO after not being at Electric Picnic from not seeing Duke Dumont. His set looked absolutely incredible. Rewire there on the edit of Need You 100%. That one sounding so, so good. Marty here with you, soundtracking your Saturday night. And coming up in just a bit, this weekend's featured set recorded in Thurles, County Tipperary. We'll tell you more about that in just a bit. But in the meantime, glad to have John Newman back on the dance music scene. He's remade his own track, Love You, Love Me Again, and he's called it Love Me Again. Again, I love it so much, and it's playing in the mix here on Red FM.
1: No, I've done wrong, left your hat on, is that what devils do?

mashups, Goosebumps from Hugh, mashed up with Alice DJ's Better Off Alone. Marty here with you, soundtracking your Saturday night. I'll be in Athy tonight in County Kildare in the CI Bar, one of my favourite places to play, just in case you happen to be leaving the real capital of Ireland, heading that direction. That's where I'll see you, hopefully. I'll see you on the dance floor. In the meantime, Danny P, Irish DJ and producer. God, I love this track so, so much. Let's get this latest one on for you. This one is Back to Funk in the mix, right here on

warrior devil. Come back to me. I miss you. Every bad boy needs a good girl.

the guys that brought you Free Your Mind, Clooney and Prosper. That is called Good Girl, their latest track. That's sounding so, so good. Marty here with you, soundtracking your Saturday night in the mix. MK, he has released some bangers over the course of the last year, including the one we're blending in right now. This is Zone, and it's in the mix here on Red FM.

0: big record from Dutch DJ and producer Oliver Heldens. I've been playing his stuff for well over a decade now, like going all the way back to one of his first ones, Gecko Overdrive at Becky Hill, over a decade ago. I'm not going to give you the exact year. We're not going to make you feel old on the show, but there he is with A-E-I-O-U. I think that track sounds so good. Marty here with you, soundtracking your Saturday night. Coming up in 30 minutes, we're going to bring you through this weekend's featured recorded set. We're bringing it to you from Thurles, County Tipperary, to tell you more about that in just a bit. And we continue the mix next on Red FM.
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Way, Lady Gaga and Ariana Grande. I'm ready here with you, soundtracking your Saturday night. Let's get one of my own mashups on for you right now. Charlie XCX, Billie Eilish and Guess versus Clementine Douglas and Calvin Harris's Blessings in the mix here on Red FM. You

Carlo versus Tiesto and Ava Max. That's a mashup of mine that I haven't played in quite some time. Marty here with you, heading towards this weekend's featured live set from Thurless. Tell you more about that shortly, but in the meantime, DJ Dark and Nina, a beautiful remake of the classic, that summer jam here on Right Out.

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0: ZZ2A doing a beautiful job on the remake there of Clooney and Prosper's Free Your Mind. Loads of remixes of that knocking around. It is the biggest dance record of the year, so you expect it. That one there, top three, one of my favorites. It's Marty here with you. We're soundtracking your Saturday night time for this weekend's featured recorded set during the week. I was in a couple of spots, but one in particular was Thurles, County Tipperary, sing-alongs and remixes for the students back. So let's get that set, 60 minutes of that set, I should say, on for you next here on Red FM.
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you currently in the middle of this weekend's featured recorded set from Thurless. What a night it was during the week. We're in the middle of it right now with a wee dams on the edit of Right Round into Free Jack's remix of Horny on Right FM.

0: with you in the mix here in the middle of this weekend's featured recorded set. We do it every single Saturday on the show. Over the course of My Travels, we record the sets. We bring you 60 minutes of that set every single Saturday. Right now, we're in the middle of Thurles County, Tipperary. I was there during the week. Students are back in September, so things are a little busy at the moment. The kids have been cooped up all summer. Well, not all summer, but for most of August, so they're ready to go out and get back into their routine, along with studying, of course. But anyway, we recorded the set, like I said, from Thurles. We've got 30 minutes of that to go, and it's on the way on Ride FM. Don't have a sad weekend.
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only girl in the world, Free Jack on the remix. It's Marty here with you, currently bringing you through this weekend's featured recorded set from Thurles, County Tipperary. Bring it into a mashup. I love playing Feel My Needs from Weeze. 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

0: Tommy Porter on the remix of that viral hit from Madonna, brought back years later thanks to that trend on TikTok and on Instagram. That's all we have time for in the show this evening. By the way, a reminder, if you want to have your stuff considered for the show, at Marty Goldfall on Instagram, hit that email tab underneath my bio, send me your stuff. We listen to everything, and if it's going to be played, we'll let you know when you will get to hear it. Until next Saturday, 7 p.m. I'll talk to you then. Hope you have a great week, and make sure you keep it locked in here to Red FM for your chance to win six figures with the cash machine. Have a good night.
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3: 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It's your man, Kest. Let's start this Saturday evening off with Kacey Musgraves' Dry Spell.

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Up next, let's take it up to Balia Aha, clear the land of Dublin, Femi, Khaki Kid, Brick Nasty with their newest track, Take a Trip. Here we go.

0: Red FM, Alex Warren, Emerald Eyes, and that was a single off his recently released project, Wild Child, which I believe he released last month. Go ahead and check it out if you hadn't had a chance to do so. Boogazaga's Carlini's, it's radio's best, I say it with me chest. What's the story? It's your man Kest, blessed to have you rocking out with me. We have an amazing show lined up for you, and of course we're providing the bangers as usual. George Ezra, Beyonce, and Hugo all coming up for you. 0868104106. If there's anything in particular you want to hear, we'll see what we can do. All right, coming up next after the break, Florence Road, Break the Girl. 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

Brooke Goggins, Carlini, Gino. I love basketball and the NBA season. Around this time next month, ending next month, we'll be back up and running. But huge news broke out. Kawhi Leonard has finally been transferred to the Toronto Raptors. Now, if you've been following the basketball, the LA Clipper owner was under some heat and trouble for funneling some money in a weird manner, giving Kawhi some extra pay that was not above board. The NBA officials got involved, gave some heavy fines, heavy punishment for the LA Clipper organization. They lost like five first round picks, weakening, strengthening of their team for potential championship, heavy fines, and even Kawhi Leonard got a fine as well. But that is at the backside, and Kawhi Leonard will now be joined.

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Styles Golden. If you've been living under a rock, you may not know that Harry Styles actually has announced he will be performing at Croke Park for August 2027. Croke Park has an 82,000 capacity, so I'll be interested to see how he fills that up. He's got the fans, so the Irish will definitely pull up for him. Up next, Shit Keen, Hate Me Now, Coach Red FM.

0: tell you how it feels to win 200,000 euro. Or we could let Shona tell you. And we're doing it all again.
1: 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Thank you so much.
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0: espresso. Bukazaga's Carlini's in a quickie and a jiffy. There are two shows that you need to be made aware of. Ibrahim Lanterns, starring Aaron Pierre. Now, if you're not familiar with Aaron Pierre, he is the voice of Mufasa in The Lion King. He was also a character in the Stephen Curry basketball animation GOAT. If you're into investigation, detective work, aliens, and just a good superhero team show, DC does great superhero shows. Or supervillains. They're just very good. Go ahead, pick that up ASAP. Now, funnily enough, the second show that I'm going to recommend to you is starring a character that popped up in last episode of Lanterns. It's Rookies. Now, it's about individuals who stepped into the police LAPD world force. They're going through the ups and downs of being a police officer, and it's something that I really enjoyed, and it's available on Netflix. 4 seasons. Enjoy and thank me later. Up next after the break, Somber, Homewrecker, Cork's Red FM.
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Shout out to you, Jamie. This song is an absolute banger. Here we go.

0: 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Bugazog's Colleen is the bangers. 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Up next might. 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

0: 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We've come to the end of the show, but do not fret. 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